0: Why are we getting killed like this?
1: Kyle's not here. 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
0: Really?
1: Yeah. Zero tolerance. 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
0: Harsh.
1: Hey, he knew not to drink. We've made that clear to all of our kids, right?
0: No, not really.
1: Bill, if we don't tell them what we expect and why they shouldn't drink, how are they gonna know?
2: Talk. They hear you. 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

What do you wish for? A nice life? Nice things? Or do you wish for something more? A sense of purpose? Do you wish to discover a cure? To write code that cracks an unsolvable question? To further our exploration into space? Or to invent something that changes everything right here on Earth? Well, if that's your wish, make yourself ready. Because when you look back, you'll see that you didn't just make wishes. You realize them.

Anybody in here dependent on Jesus? I mean, like, totally dependent on Jesus. And there's no point without him. It's a waste of time without him, right? Yeah. Feel free to sing with us. The song is simple. It says...

Zen. Times in which we live, and these are crucial times. Times of trouble everywhere. Uncertainties, unrest, everywhere you go. Well, you just don't know. It has us in a dilemma. You don't know what the weather gonna be. Don't know whether you got a job tomorrow. Some of us don't even know whether we are still married or not. That's just how uncertain things are. Sometimes you think you're married, you're not. Your health is so uncertain. You're well one day, sick the next one. Is that right? And in a day and time like this, you don't know what politicians are going to do. Is that right? So in a time like this, where there's indefinite, uncertain, well, my friends, you need to be sure and very sure that you've been born again. You ought to know you got good religion, something that will sustain you in the time of trial, tribulation, temptation, all around. You need to be good enough that if you get in the fiery furnace, like the Hebrew boy, you know he'll keep you. If you get in the lion's den, he'll keep you. And with temptation all around you, you need to know beyond the shadow of a doubt that I've been born again. How many of you know you've been born again? We used to sing a little song, Where I Came From. And I just want you to kind of listen in. And if you can answer me back, well and good. But we used to sing this little song down in Tennessee.

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If you know you got it,

0: 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Do you know you have it? Lean over and tell somebody. Say, I got good religion.
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4: 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We'll be talking politics, education, health, entertainment, religion, sports,

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Come on, honor him. Sometimes out of your pain comes your biggest promotion.

0: gonna honor him because he loves you? Who else gonna love you and your crazy self the way God loves you? Who else gonna put up with you the way God puts up with you? Who else is gonna love you beyond your foolishness? Love him back right now. That's it. Love him. Love him. That's it. Let's get out of here. No music. Through all my tears.
1: Through all my tears.
0: Through all my tests.
1: Through all my tests.
0: When I only passed a few of them.
1: When I only passed a few.
0: I'll be honest, I failed all the rest.
1: And failed all the rest.
0: Tell yourself, when I

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Ain't nobody got to tell you to worship right there. You should be crazy by now. Somebody went through what you went through and didn't make it out of it. Somebody faced what you faced and they still on medication for it. And God totally restored you. Somebody did that. Hey!

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He makes it better even before we fall on our knees.

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1: 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And back in those days, we used to do something

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1: Sing it good, Lord.
0: That it's an old song,
1: but it's a good one.
0: Yeah. And I was fortunate enough to put it on an album that I recorded, and we want to do it for you right now. A song that says,

0: you bully me?
1: Why would you bully me?
2: Why would you bully me?
1: Because it makes you feel cool? 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
7: Miami has the oranges, but Fort Myers got the juice. 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We'll be talking politics, education, health, entertainment, religion, sports, and many

In the Bible days, God told Noah to build an ark. How many know about that? You already know the story. He told him how to build it. He told him what to build it with. Huh? And he told Noah that it's going to rain. After a while. 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
1: My name is David, and in 8 years, I'll be an alcoholic.
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1: I'll start drinking in middle school, just at parties. But my parents won't start talking to me about it till high school. And by then, I'll already be in some trouble.
3: Kids who drink before age 15 are 5 times more likely to have alcohol problems when they're adults.
1: The thing is, my parents won't even see it coming.
3: So start talking.
0: Who's next?
3: Before they start drinking.
4: Miami has the oranges, but Fort Myers got the juice. 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
1: Clap your hands like this.
0: It's your family member Charles Jenkins.
1: Woo! 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
0: And we don't stop. I'm with my brothers.
1: Clap your hands like this.
0: Ladies and gentlemen, it's the Kinsmen. 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

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Yeah. See, a parent fails if the child never learns how to fly. 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
0: If God is our Father.
1: If God is our Father.
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1: That makes us family.
0: How can you love God?
1: How can you love God?
0: And not love me.
1: And not love me.
0: Get yourself together. Come on.

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1: Miami has the oranges, but Fort Myers got the juice. Yes, it's Lee Pitts, the host of the award-winning Lee Pitts Live on television. 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We're talking it up.

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It's dangerous. Do yourself a favor. Do us all a favor. 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
1: What do you wish for? 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Do you wish to discover a cure? To write code that cracks an unsolvable question? To further our exploration into space? Or to invent something that changes everything right here on Earth? 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You realize them.

0: 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Yes, it's Lee Pitts, the host of the award-winning Lee Pitts Live on television. It's official. 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

Let me tell you how he spoke to me. I was in Nashville, Tennessee, to sing at a conference, and I was sitting there depressed about things that have happened in my past. And Bishop Kenneth Moore stood on his feet

me to be. I'm full of something tonight. I'm full of possibilities tonight. And every possibility in me must manifest. Somebody lift up your hands and say, it's time for me to manifest.

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0: Really?
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0: Harsh.
1: Hey, he knew not to drink. 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
1: Bill, if we don't tell them what we expect and why they shouldn't drink, how are they gonna know?
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0: 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Green around the gills? Not 100%? Sick as a dog? Then, be a no-show and stay out of the loop. Don't crunch the numbers and work inside the box. In other words, if you're sick, stay home from work. Stay.
1: Miami has the oranges, but Fort Myers got the juice. Yes, it's Lee Pitts, the host of the award-winning Lee Pitts Live on television. It's official. 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
5: You know, God says in His Word, "Seek and ye shall find; knock and the doors will be open." But in all my searching, I couldn't find what I was looking for.

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Work it. Any type of situation, he will work it. I don't have no doubt. Call. Work it. Work it. Work it. Work it. Work it. Work it. Work it. Work it. Work it. 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

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He will work it out. 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
3: Some people would be very upset with me. They told me to go back to some old stuff. You know, it's nothing like remembering where you came from. I like to go places, but I'll never forget where the Lord brought me from and where I got my beginning and where y'all showed me how much you love me. And it was something that goes like this.

tonight for what he's done in you tonight. Come on, do it. Let's thank Alvin Slaughter tonight, folks. Give Alvin a

weakness, breakthrough in my struggle. You are the God. You are the God of the breakthrough when I worship, breakthrough when I praise.

Our Father in heaven, we come before you at the hour with our head bowed, heart humming, submission come before you. Tell you thank you for the many blessings that you have bestowed upon us, even allow us to sleep throughout the night and woke up early this morning. Lord, the influence of our baby, we got a reason both to help and strength, we're able to breathe, we're able to move around, we're able to walk, we're able to talk, we're able to hear, we're able to see a little bit, and for this we say thank you for that, that we may able to continue to lead and guide us to all truth, that we go through this barren land, help us to rejoice and be exceedingly glad throughout this day. We recognize that we need you on this tedious journey. Have mercy upon the people everywhere, according to your riches and glory. Even ask for forgiveness for the things that we left undone, and will it those that we turn not according to your spirit. Well, thank you. We are a creature of this moment. Go ahead, thank you. But we are more than conquered through you, even though our flesh is weak, but our body is our spirit is willing. And for this we say thank you for the power of your Holy Spirit that comes to continue to lift us early in the morning. Let us know that we are still alive and you're still on the throne. You're still there making those intercessions for us. And for this we can lift up holy hands and say thank you for each and every dear listener. Let a word be said and we'll help somebody as they go throughout the day, or a song that will inspire them to keep moving right along. So we go through this land reminding people of your grace and your tender mercy. Let not our labor down here be in vain, but when it's time to vacate this land, take a trip, rest and pray that you're prepared somewhere beyond the sky. Oh, we do everything throughout eternity. For us in Jesus' name, we ask it all. Amen. Amen. Amen.

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3: Where God's grace matters. Yeah.

Good Friday morning. Good morning to you. Today is day number 10, month number 7. Good morning to you, you and you. Welcome to the G, and happy birthday to you born on the 10th of July. Happy birthday, and may God bless that you have many, many, many, many, many, many old. Many, many, many more. Receive the perfect gift of the Holy Spirit. You keep it shining up every day by thanking God and allow Him to rule richly in your life. Just tell God, thank you for your forgiving spirit and your Holy Spirit that remind me I'm your child. That's my Friday morning. And today's your birthday, we shout this out to you this morning. Especially we shout it out to the, he say the grass man, so we shout this out to the grass man. And let's see what our weather folk going to tell us for this morning at about 6:02:30. See what our weather folk got lined up. Y'all don't hold me up here, come on, give me what rightly belongs to me, that mom again. Kurt Jimmy 2 in Fort Myers, Southwest Florida. A storm under partly cloudy skies. 78 degrees. And aren't you glad? All of it. We had some pretty terrible weather there yesterday. Just south of us. And expect that same type of weather to be available again today, according to the weather folks. Oh, they talk about the Saharan dust. They said the dust blowing off Africa across the Atlantic, and it's blocking the sun rays. Yeah, blocking the sun rays. There's very little rain, just in these little spots. That's what the weather folks said. On the Celsius scale, it's down to about 20, it's ringing 26. And hot in the afternoon on the Celsius, it's about 35. And that's going to be a plus 90 on the Fahrenheit scale.

Yeah, they treated me kind of nice, though. Heat, forest fires, fire and smoke update in real time. The lightning, back in the forest. That's a reminder that there's going to be a great fire after wine. For those that don't know the law, where will you roll?

0: Those of them know about summer in Fort Myers. Got to get you a gallon of water to travel around with you. Especially if folks have been got up into the junior, senior age like I am. I am a junior, senior, y'all. Current temperature up there with Carl's name at 505 is 74 degrees. Under real fair skies. And that's in Pittview, Alabama. Let's see what they're giving me locally. We're going to go on today. I got some cuz up there, y'all. Good morning, y'all.
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0: 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For your computer, tap it into your phone. And when you go up to Mississippi, you'll still be able to get the D-Man. Barometric pressure standing at 30.1, humidity at 94%, dew point 71, and wind speed about 3.6. Heat index standing about 78, with wind chill about 74. And with a visibility of 8 miles up there in Pitt View, 0 on the UV ray. So that'd be pretty fair for me if I was in Pitt View. But I left Pittview some years ago, and it wasn't

Then, of course, I found this nice sweetheart. God sent me a sweetheart, y'all. I didn't have to go out looking. God sent me a sweetie. And that gave me a brilliant idea. Since God sent me someone, don't even go looking for no one. Because I have already, God has already provided what I need. And for the last 60 plus years, thanks to the Master. And I thank to the Master. I am a winner. God gave virtually all I need, and I am a winner. Nothing like being a winner in the match.

And then you can tell Satan, you don't live here anymore because I am a winner in Christ Jesus. I don't need your help. Good morning, about snack time here on the G. And as we look at the book of 2 Samuel, chapter 6, verse number 14, it reminds us that David was dancing before the Lord with all his might. David was dancing before the Lord with all his might. So we're looking at this striving. Striving in God's presence. Striving in the presence of the Almighty God. And since God is everywhere, it is our responsibility to strive all of the time. Yeah, strive every day, every night, even when you go to sleep. Strive to get a good night's sleep. Strive to ease out of the restless zone that you are in. Strive your level best to be comfortable in God. Can we make that promise to ourselves? So those of you ought to describe what they call turtle dancing. The charming behavior of loggerhead turtles when they are in the presence of food. The turtle tilt their body vertically, open their mouth, clap their front flappers, and spin around in the water. But research has shown that radio waves can interrupt

the terminal and internal GPS. It confused their navigation, distract them from their food source, and sadly stop their dancing. What distraction has come about in your life? What caused you to seek from presenting yourself in the presence of him that made you? What is it that caused the human mind, body, and all to be distracted? You're looking at the beauty of God and say you were born in a distractful world. So what do we expect? So you're going to blame God for putting you in a beautiful world. Yeah, everything, and giving you a choice to choose from. That's about like a man with a wife. He'd have married this beautiful lady and put her in a house. Got everything that she possibly needs. But the wants kind of creep in, and he get the blame for everything. The Bible tells of a time when David danced. The Ark of the Covenant conveyed the very presence of God. At a certain time, the Ark was brought to Jerusalem, and David was dancing before the Lord with all his might. But years later, the king became distracted. He sinned with Bathsheba, sending her husband to death in a war. Now the child he brought with her was dying. In remorse and anger, David fasted and spent the night lying, in sackcloth on the ground. Like David, we strive in the presence of God, but our sin distracts us from him. And we stop dancing. The big question comes to mind: how can we find our joy again? How can you find a joy again? Simply by turning from the sin that might confuse our connection to God. God has changed us, gave us what we need, desire. Here's a man with unnumbered all women around him. God had given from every nation. They would give them their daughters, and he would have them as them as his wife. But yet he looked around and saw one extra temptation that belonged to someone else. After all of those that he had to spend some time with her too. But the timing was displeasing to God. Even though the production was there because of God's creation, and he find himself caught in his own trap.
So he find a way, he thought to escape. So it said, a baby's on the way, and the baby belonged to me because their husband was all at war. And so he intend to put him, that's another subject, that's all, in control. But the man thought more of the men of war, death, than he thought of an intimate life one night or one week there with his wife. You turned my waiting into dancing. You removed my sackcloth and clothed me with joy. God, after all, is the true Lord of the dancing. Our happiness is in Him. When have you danced for God? And in the dancing, what or who led you to the dance? Yeah, what led you to dance? Was it the Holy Spirit? Was it your recognizing that the beauty that God has brought in your life demand happiness? What led you to the happiness that is in God? Or what led you away from God? Remember now that the spirit is stronger than the flesh. Then you have the Almighty there controlling the spirit. Our flesh lusts, but it can only go where we allow it. So we can only blame ourselves, and when we get in trouble, we suffer the consequence in all areas of life. But we need to make up our mind. What do we want in this life? Is it the pleasing of the flesh or the pleasing of God? Hey, wait, we got ready to get married, sign the contract. We said, to death do we part. Well, in the process of receiving the Lord Jesus Christ as your personal Savior, the vow, to death do we part. Holy Spirit, continue to hold me and keep me that I depart not. And help me to see all the beauty that you have. That's what we can tell our husband or our wife. Let me see all the beauty that God has given me. And when it don't look too good to me, remind me that I'm not seeing too well. I'm allowed the cloud to overcloud my eyes because of the very nature of the flesh. Turn your attention toward God. Our Father in heaven, I've gone so long in this dark time, there is no joy. Please help me to dance again in your presence. This we ask in Jesus' name. Amen. Amen. Amen. Amen.

It's a very pleasant good morning, Fort Myers, North Fort Myers, South Fort Myers, and East Fort Myers on a Friday morning on the G. Good morning, how do you do? And you're on where God's grace matters. Very pleasant good morning to you. Hope everything working well for you for this day. 28 minutes, 28 and a half minutes after 6 o'clock.

0: time to get it right right now, not tomorrow.
1: Give me the fifth chapter of First Timothy. Let's see what the Bible called our mothers and what the Bible called our sisters.
2: First Timothy chapter 5, and we'll start at verse 1.
1: What is it?
2: Rebuke not an elder, but entreat him as a father. And the younger men as brethren. The elder women as mothers.
1: The elder women as the senior missionary boy.
2: The elder women as mothers.
1: No. See, the preacher, the churches are slick. They say, well, we don't believe in women preachers, so this is what they do. On Mother's Day or on Women's Day, they don't let the women in the pulpit. They let them take a topic down there where the offering table is,
2: right,
1: and take a little sermon down there. Well, you can go to hell from either location.
2: Right.
1: You can go to hell from down there like you could up here. Listen.
2: The elder women as mothers.
1: Now, the mothers in the church is something you don't find too much no more. Mothers, you my next topic.
2: Yeah.
1: What are you doing as a mother in the church? The Bible says, who is a mother?
2: The elder women as mothers.
1: The elder women as mother and?
2: The younger as sisters.
1: With what?
2: With all purity.
1: Now, mothers, I mean, you gonna be a mother in the church and your dress is no longer than my jacket?
2: What? Yeah.
1: You 80 years old with black Indian hair, your eyebrows are silver.
2: Amen.
1: What's wrong with the way God made you, Grandma? You're supposed to be an example to the young sisters.
2: That's right.
1: Again, I don't blame you. I blame you being misled.
2: Yeah.
1: I blame the preachers, for the Bible says my people are destroyed for lack of knowledge. The mothers are allowed to teach,
2: right,
1: the young women.
2: In the book of Titus chapter 2.
1: And this is what you supposed to teach the young women.
2: In the book of Titus chapter 2, and we're starting at verse 3.
1: Listen.
2: The aged women likewise.
1: The aged women likewise.
2: That they be in behavior as becometh holiness.
1: All right, hold. How should the aged women act?
2: That they be in behavior as becometh holiness.
1: An aged mother cannot behave in a holy manner unless she have holy teaching.
2: That's right.
1: Do you understand?
2: Amen.
1: I don't care how sincere she is and how good she is, an aged mother cannot act in a holy manner unless she's getting holy teaching.
2: That's right.
1: You don't hardly have too much prayer in church now.
2: No.
1: Because the people are more eager for music and entertainment. Plays have came into the church. Preachers feel it. I had a young brother asked me a question, who's from Bible Way down here. He said, Pastor Jennings, what do you think about preachers who says that in order for people to better understand the Bible, when he teach it, he let folks put on a play? I told him, I said, man, God is not mocked.
2: I'm not mocked.
1: Jesus didn't have to put on a play to get you to see what he was teaching.
2: No.
1: And the apostles certainly didn't have to put on a play to get you to understand.
2: No.
1: If a man is not able to break down the scriptures, then go to someone who's able to break down the scriptures. For the Bible says this, to make all men see. Meaning to make all men understand. If you can't make them see, leave the Bible alone.
2: That's right.
1: The mothers are to teach our young women.
2: That's right.
1: As you know today, brothers and sisters, our young women throughout America and the world, even down the church, do not have hardly anyone to teach them nothing.
2: Amen.
1: The mothers want to be teenagers themselves.
2: Yeah.
1: The mothers want to paint your toenails.
2: Yeah.
1: See, when I came up, if a young sister was on the front row and her dress was too short, mothers would get that cloth drape it over her legs, or the mother be like, come here, sister. Just as nice. Come on. Come on, sister. Come on, sit back there now.
2: That's right.
1: Strict old mother, you on the choir, and your blouse is about deep as my jacket. Yeah. The mothers didn't care if you was up singing. Oh, man. You up there singing, your hair just bobbing. Mothers will come up right out the chair. Mm-hmm. Mm-hmm. You up there singing, mother grab you by your arm, and you can sing right to your chair. Mm-hmm.
2: That's right.
1: But today, the mother's showing they cleavage.
2: That's right.
1: You got spits in your clothes, you half naked. You 77 and want a 27-year-old boyfriend.
2: Go ahead.
1: Am I right?
2: Amen.
1: So the pattern of good works is missing among our sisters.
2: That's right.
1: Are you listening?
2: That's right.
1: Old-fashioned holiness had discipline.
2: Yeah.
1: Are you listening?
2: Amen.
1: You see, old-fashioned holiness, the women didn't wear this.
2: No.
1: You know what folk call a chapel cap.
2: That's right.
1: The little piece of nothing on your head because you just came out the hairdresser and you don't want that stuff to get all messed up. So you try to figure out how to place this little piece of nothing on your hair after you done puffed it up and sprayed it and made it stiff as concrete. You just... an hour just for something this big.
2: Amen. Amen.
1: The old mothers were praying women.
2: Yeah.
1: The old mothers would take young sisters to a house where elderly mother was sick and teach her how to take care the elderly mother.
2: That's right.
1: When I came up, the elderly mothers would go to a ill mother house, cook for her. And that mother didn't worry about nothing in the house being stolen.
2: Amen.
1: See, today you got a lot of Holy Ghost thieves. Huh. You know, they go in your house and they see something that they want. Oh, glory. Hallelujah. Gee, oh, love about Shatta. Uh-huh. They jerking and grabbing. That way you don't know what's going on.
2: Amen.
1: But when I came up, the mothers would come together and clean a mother house. Cook for that mother. Bathe that mother. Mm-hmm. And they'd take the young sisters under their wing and train them.
2: That's right.
1: They wasn't just coming to church, being on a choir, jumping and falling out. There was some work being done.
2: That's right.
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2: Amen.
1: It is that type of old-fashioned standard that have left church because church now is more focused on the fashion show than they are living a standard for God.
2: That's right. That's right.
1: The Bible says what?
2: The aged women likewise, that they be in behavior.
1: Be in behavior.
2: As becometh holiness.
1: As becoming Baptist.
2: As becometh holiness.
1: As becoming Methodist.
2: As becometh holiness.
1: As becoming apostolic.
2: As becometh holiness.
1: Non-denomination.
2: Holiness.
1: Lutheran.
2: Holiness.
1: Pentecostal.
2: Holiness.
1: I don't read nothing else in the Bible. The God we serve is holy.
2: Holy.
1: I had so many thousands of people write me, Pastor Jennings, what do you got against apostolic? I don't have nothing against the doctrine of the apostles, but there's not a faith.
2: Religion. Here,
1: the old man now.
2: That's right.
1: There's not a faith from Genesis to Revelation called apostolic.
2: That's right.
1: Nowhere.
2: Nowhere.
1: The Bible said we profess a good profession before many witnesses. If your faith is challenged, you should be able to go to the Bible and read in that Bible where somebody is what you are.
2: That's right.
1: And if you can't go to your Bible where somebody is what you are, stop professing it.
2: That's right.
1: Paul said we profess a good profession before many witnesses.
2: That's right.
1: You say you're apostolic, then I challenge you tonight.
2: Go ahead.
1: Is Jesus apostolic?
2: Go ahead. Preach it, brother.
1: Did Jesus tell you he was apostolic? Then why are you?
2: Go ahead.
1: Did Jesus say he was Pentecostal? Why are you?
2: Amen.
1: You can speak in tongue now. What time is it? If you can get it out. I challenge these preachers.
2: Mm-hmm. But ye beloved.
1: Did the apostles even say they was apostolic?
7: No, sir.
2: No.
1: Why do you?
2: Why do you?
7: Amen.
2: Amen.
1: These are things that we don't think of. We go along to get along, and then we say, we are Bible-based church. You's a liar.
2: That's right.
1: You's a Bible-based church, and all your teaching come out of that Bible.
2: Amen.
1: Nothing is made up. Nothing is I guess. Nothing is I suppose.
2: That's right.
1: We either believe what's in that Bible or take your church and close it up.
2: Close it up.
1: Padlock your doors.
2: Amen.
1: Or give me the opportunity to get one of these country tractors to knock your church down.
2: That's right. That's right.
1: Come on back to Bible.
2: Jude.
1: Oxford. Amen. Oxford. North Carolina. Come on back to Bible. Come on back to Bible.
2: That's right.
1: All this stuff come along out of hell. Baptist, Methodist, Presbyterian, Lutheran, non-denominational, apostolic. If you only knew where apostolic that title came from, you wouldn't use it.
2: Yeah.
1: The apostolic came from Rome, Italy.
2: Mm-hmm.
1: The first ones that professed to be apostolic was the Catholic Church.
2: Yeah.
1: It was not the apostles, and it was not Jesus.
2: Jesus.
1: And then that stuff trickled down from church to church, church to church, church to church. You won't find nowhere in the Bible where the faith of the apostles was called apostolic. The Bible told us what the name of their faith was.
2: Jude chapter 1 and at verse 20.
1: Listen.
2: Jude 1 and verse 20.
1: What is it?
2: But ye beloved.
1: Ye beloved mean church. Ye church.
2: Building up yourselves.
1: Building up yourselves.
2: On your most holy faith.
1: What kind?
2: Holy faith.
1: What's the, what our faith is called?
2: Holy faith.
1: What is our faith called, church?
7: Holy.
1: What is it called?
7: Holy.
1: What is it called?
7: Holy.
2: Amen.
1: Now that's a good profession.
2: Good profession. Right.
1: I take holiness and challenge anybody in town.
2: That's right.
1: I don't care if you call yourself apostolic, non-denominational, Pentecostal. I challenge anybody in town with God everlasting word, and I take apostolic and knock that down. Take Baptist.
2: Amen.
1: Knock that down. Take non-denominational and Pentecostal. Knock that down. Take right. Catholic. Knock you down while I'm stepping back.
2: That's right.
1: But when I say holy,
2: holy,
1: I can do like David. Lord up in my sling and said, I come.
8: I come.
9: Hallelujah.
8: In the name, glory to God.
9: Hallelujah.
8: On the Lord.
2: That's right. Building up yourselves.
8: Hallelujah. Glory to God.
2: Hallelujah.
8: Building up yourself.
2: On your most holy faith.
8: Come on back to Bible.
2: Amen.
8: Stop being so caught up in your bishop.
2: That's right.
8: Your bishop didn't die for you.
2: Amen.
8: He ain't coming back for you.
2: Amen.
8: The only one that died for us is Jesus.
2: Right.
8: Either you believe that Bible or you don't.
2: That's right. That's right.
8: Pastor Jennings, but I've been called apostolic for years.
2: Mm-hmm.
8: So was I.
2: Yeah.
8: You want? Oh yeah. I used to profess that title. The Lord opened up my understanding years ago. That's why I always say it is room for improvement.
2: That's right.
8: Ask your bishop.
2: That's right.
8: Why are we called Pentecostal? Why are we called Baptist? Why are we called Apostolic? How are we all these things? And we say we are disciples of Jesus.
2: Yeah.
8: Even down to a religion called Christianity. There is no religion in the Bible called Christianity. The word Christian is in the Bible. The Bible said they was first called Christians at Antioch. Let's go to school. They took from the title Christ, which is God, Christ is God, and took from the title Christian, which is a person who strives to live like Jesus, and formulated a religion called Christianity. They took the title apostle and formulated a religion called apostolic.
2: That's right.
8: They took the title Baptist, which describes John's occupation, John the Baptist, John the Baptizer, and formulated a religion.
2: Religion.
8: The Bible says the Lord rests on the seventh day. They look at the Lord resting on the seventh day and started a religion called Seventh-day Adventists. They looked at the scripture that says Jehovah is his name.
7: Yes, sir.
8: And what happened? Jehovah Witnesses.
2: Right.
8: If you gonna profess something, know the origins of it.
2: Yeah.
8: So when someone challenge you, you got a good fight.
2: That's right.
8: You ain't got a good fight unless you got good Bible.
2: Amen.
8: Do you understand?
2: Amen.
8: You can't fight with opinion and word of mouth and ideology and philosophy. The Church of Jesus Christ is built on Bible and nothing else.
2: That's right.
8: Am I right?
2: That's right. That's right.
8: Comparing what?
2: Comparing spiritual things with spiritual.
10: Oh, this place is huge.
11: City Furniture is now City Home. An easier, more exciting, more complete way to shop for home.
8: Now, let's talk about the name of the church.
2: Mm.
8: Because you know you got brothers who's so crazy about the name. They worry about whether you have in,
2: right,
8: of, up, down, around, sideways.
2: That's right.
8: They said I'm a false prophet because I got the word of in the church name.
2: Unto the church. 1 Corinthians chapter 1 and verse 2.
8: Says what?
2: Unto the church
8: of God. Unto the church of God.
2: Which is at Corinth.
8: Now, brothers and sisters, the apostles never strain at a gnat.
2: No.
8: And swallow a camel.
2: No.
8: You can have the word in, but that don't mean you in the body.
2: That's right.
8: You can have the word of, but that don't mean you're of God.
2: That's right.
8: The Bible just says in Colossians 3:17, whatsoever ye do in word or in deed, do all in the name of
2: Lord Jesus.
8: The Lord Jesus.
2: That's it.
8: You got to have the name of Jesus Christ in your church name.
2: Right.
8: Nobody should have a church in the church's name after your pastor.
2: No.
8: Bishop John Henry Memorial Temple.
2: No.
8: Bishop Charles McFarland Baptist Church.
2: That's right.
8: Steve Williams House of Prayer. You know you're going to hell. The moment you see that, you know, you, when you look at it, just prepare yourself to go to hell.
2: Hallelujah.
8: Comparing
2: spiritual things with spiritual.
8: So our mothers are allowed to teach our young women.
2: Amen.
8: Let's see what they should teach the young women, Williams, in the book of Titus. Everybody all right? We're just going to Bible school tonight. Come on.
2: Back in Titus chapter 2 and verse 3.
8: Yes.
2: The aged women likewise, that they be in behavior as becometh holiness.
8: Yes.
2: Not false accusers.
8: Yes.
2: Not given to much wine.
8: Yes.
2: Teachers of good things.
8: All right. The Bible said they teach good things. Who should they teach?
2: That they may teach the young women to be sober.
8: Now the mother's got to teach the young women how to be sober, stable-minded. Mm-hmm. Sober, a lot of people narrow that down to someone that's not drinking. No, sober just means you're focused.
2: That's right.
8: When you're sober, you're focused, you're stable. Whether you mentally stable, emotionally stable, physically stable, and spiritually stable.
2: Mm-hmm.
8: When you're mentally stable, your mind is not everywhere. When you're emotionally stable, you don't let your heart get caught up in everything and everybody. When you're physically stable, you govern yourself. When you're spiritually stable, you're not caught up in every type of religion and false church out here.
2: That's right.
8: You're rooted, you're grounded, and settled.
2: Mm-hmm.
8: Uh-huh.
2: That they may teach the young women to be sober.
8: Be sober.
2: To love their husbands.
8: Love who?
2: To love their husbands.
8: The mother got to teach her how to love her husband, not teach that young sister how to kill her husband.
2: That's right.
8: Mm-hmm. All right.
2: To love their children.
8: Teach you how to love your children. When you teach a young sister how to love their children, you're also teaching them how to discipline their children.
2: Right.
8: You know, because some women know how to have a baby, but they don't know how to take care of the baby.
2: That's right.
8: Uh-huh, because we're living in a society now where our young sisters are having babies, and it is the mother who is the grandmother that's raising it.
2: Mm-hmm.
8: Now, the grandmother got to raise a whole nother generation. She's taking the child to school. She's taking the child to get a doctor's appointment. And while the young girl is making more babies and outside that partying, having a big time. Well, I tell our mothers this. If these young sisters have babies, then you let that young sister take care of that baby. When that young sister say, well, look, it rearranges my life. Yes, it does. Yes, it does rearrange your life, and you might as well suffer the rearrangement.
2: That's right.
8: You can take time out to make it. You need to take time out and take care of it.
2: Amen.
8: Are you listening?
2: Amen.
8: Come on.
2: To be discreet.
8: Be discreet. Don't tell all your business. Stop running off telling everybody on your business. And let me say this, young people and middle-aged people and you old folk that got Facebook and you're so ignorant, you put all your personal business out like you have no privacy.
2: Amen.
8: The Bible said a fool is known by the multitude of words. And the Bible said a fool tell all his heart. Anytime you're baptized in the name of Jesus Christ, have the Holy Ghost speaking in tongue, your past life, when you was a wicked, ungodly, unrighteous sinner person, those pictures of your past life when you half naked should not be on internet. Your half naked lifestyle should not be on internet. Your partying lifestyle should not be on internet. All of you should not be on internet with your swimming trunks half naked. None of that.
2: None of that. Amen.
8: Brother, you say if you should not be on internet with pictures you hugging up with somebody and it ain't your wife.
2: That's right.
8: Am I right?
2: Amen. Amen.
8: Glory to God.
2: To be discreet.
8: Be discreet.
2: Chase. Keepers at home.
8: This is what the mothers is teaching these sisters, how to keep your house. Know how to clean your house.
2: Yeah.
8: Amen. If she don't know how to cook, ask someone. A man don't get married to live in McDonald's, not if he got good sense.
1: Huh?
2: Amen.
1: Man don't get married and live in McDonald's and always have TV dinners and microwave this and microwave that. Know how to wash them potatoes. Know how to wash those greens. I don't mean put greens in the washing machine either. Huh? Hey, man, you got to get them. The mothers got to teach these young sisters.
2: Yeah.
1: Somebody say, well, I learned by looking at television. Sometimes that mess on television, the food's still dirty and unclean.
2: Amen.
1: You got to get that, get them greens and put that salt in there. Know how to wash them and rinse them and all that. And, hey, man, not digging your nose and then go back in the green.
2: That's right.
1: Glory to God.
2: Amen.
1: Amen.
2: Amen.
1: Amen.
2: Amen.
1: Glory to God. Come on. When you got a clean cook, the mother's not cooking a cake and scratching her head at the same time, then trying to taste the batter. Not that. She's clean.
2: That's right.
1: Mm-hmm. Come on.
2: Keepers at home.
1: Amen. Keepers where?
2: At home.
1: Mother teach you how to make some good beans.
2: Yeah.
1: The kind of beans you got to soak.
2: That's right.
1: Huh?
2: That's right.
1: And teach you how to sort through those beans and know how to pick out the bad ones.
2: Yeah.
1: A young sister who don't know, she can just take the beans and dump them in them. Dump the whole pack in there. Hey, man, she don't know how to season them or nothing. Then when she tastes them, she like, something's wrong with these beans, ain't it? No, something's wrong with your skill.
2: That's right.
1: Chloe, you listen to the old man.
2: Amen.
1: Come on, son.
2: Keepers at home.
1: This is all doctrine.
2: That's right.
1: This is the doctrine of the apostles, yeah. Of what the mothers, how they teach the young sisters.
2: Mm-hmm.
1: Know how to keep their house, how to keep your house clean. Now, when you got children, yeah, your house gonna get dirty sometime. That's true. But the mothers teach you how to, keep your house. Now, this is what a good mother would teach you, how to teach your children how to sit down in church.
2: Yeah.
1: Because some of these children just walk around in church service going on like a robot.
2: Come on.
1: I don't care whether somebody preaching, children just start walking. And mothers got to sit there. Sit down. Ain't a child looking at you. That child ain't paying you no mind. Now, this is what a good old-fashioned mother would do. Old-fashioned mother would take you and tell you, look, come here, sister. This is what you do. You train your child how to sit down by when you go home, you sit that child, get it out the television, and teach it, look, you sit there for 10 minutes, and then some more days go by, 15 minutes. Some more, you train that child home. Give it the discipline at home. But again, our old mothers today are not doing their job, one, because they're not being taught their job. Two, the preacher sure ain't teaching you what to do. He just using you to raise money. Because even the preacher know, women are better money raisers than the men.
2: That's right.
1: All right.
2: Keepers at home.
1: How to keep your house?
2: Good.
1: Good.
2: Obedient to their own husbands.
1: All right, gotta obey your own husbands. But here now, sisters, mothers, let me tell you this. Even the Bible says obey your own husband. You don't have to tolerate disrespect or abuse from your husband.
2: That's right.
1: You ain't gotta tolerate no man beating you, kicking you all down. Look, it ain't no break your ribs in Jesus' name. Slap you in Jesus' name. Ain't that?
2: No.
1: I say this boldly and strictly because a lot of the old apostolic bishops have told the women, well, just tolerate it and take it. The Bible said the law is made for the lawless. You ain't got to tolerate no man kicking you, beating you, slapping you.
2: That's right.
1: Are you listening to me?
2: Amen. Amen.
1: Preacher, bro. Preacher. And you come to church, eyes all swollen. What happened? Oh, I fell down carrying laundry. The only thing, your head fell on his fist.
2: That's right.
1: Are you listening?
2: Amen.
1: Come on, son.
2: Obedient to their own husbands.
1: That the word of God be not blasphemed.
2: Amen. Amen.
1: All right, let's go back to where we were. We're still comparing.
2: Back in 1 Corinthians 2 and verse 13.
1: We're giving the correct time real quick, brother. What do you got? Chapter and verse.
2: 1 Corinthians.
1: All right.
2: 1 Corinthians 2 and verse 13.
1: Yes.
2: Which things also we speak, not in the words which man's wisdom teaches, but which the Holy Ghost teaches.
1: Yes.
2: Comparing spiritual things.
1: Comparing spiritual things.
2: With spiritual.
1: Now. Amen. Let's compare baptism.
2: Amen.
1: The Bible says, I want Peter, then I want Paul. Let's get Acts 2:38.
2: Right. Acts chapter 2.
1: And then let's get the language of the Apostle Paul in the 19th chapter of Acts. Everybody all right?
2: Amen.
1: I want you to look over your baptism.
2: Yeah.
1: Well, I want to work on the doctrine of water baptism.
2: Amen.
1: And I want everybody to reevaluate how you are baptized and how they baptize in your church or organization or in what you call your movement. Follow me.
2: First in Acts chapter 2 and verse 38.
1: Huh?
2: Then Peter said unto them, repent.
1: No, just get up and get baptized.
2: Peter said unto them, repent.
1: This is part of having is not being taught in churches too much now.
2: Right.
1: You know, sometimes children come up and want to join the choir and want to join the little children's choir and whatnot. And an old mother or a preacher may say, well, look, for you to join the choir, you got to be baptized first. So the children go get baptized and ain't repentant for nothing.
2: That's right.
1: They just got baptized because they want to sing.
2: That's right.
1: So you got baptized for the wrong reason.
2: That's right.

my heavenly Father. Why, it's again before thy holy throne. Why, that a few of your believing children, why, have bowed down on our knees one more time. Our Father, we come this morning as humble as we know how to come.

this morning on due time. 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
1: Thanks a lot, Biden. President Trump made America energy independent.

0: 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That is the best part.
1: Amazing.
2: This is Samsung Micro RGB color. 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And I look.
3: Praise the Lord. Praise the Lord. We got a song we're going to share with you, then we're going to get out the way. Hallelujah. I love gospel music, and I love the saints. And I was talking with somebody the other day. I was telling how I asked the Lord to give me songs, not so much to save sinners, or I want sinners to be saved and convicted and converted, but I asked the Lord to give me songs that would encourage the saints. Because if there ever was a time the saints need to be encouraged, it's now. When hellhounds are blazing on every side and the devil is attacking the saints on every hand, you need to be encouraged. You need somebody to come along every now and then and let you know that you can make it. Oh, y'all not saying nothing to me. And you see, certain songs don't appeal to sinners. See, now, song like You Can Count on Jesus, a sinner wouldn't really understand.

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seem like they're not sure whose side they're on. 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Get up! All the tenors, get up!

0: Well, glory to God. What a time we are having here tonight on Saturday Night Zing, and I apologize.
1: There are trucks, and then there's the 2026 GMC Sierra. 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

0: and the saving grace. Even though I was born in a world of sin, the Lord saw me and he lifted me from that burden of sin. I no longer have to live that type of life, recognizing that one day I will be able to go back with him when he comes. So when I think about all of the problems, all of the misunderstanding, all of the downcast, all of these things that is happening, no matter what man might try to say, God put you in this world and he saw you before you saw yourself. Again, we got our brother in the studio. He's going to bring us a few words this morning. So we're going to turn our attention to what word that he has in store today. Okay.
1: Good morning, children of God. You're coming out of chapter 7, verse 12. Where he states, God is waiting, but people are just not listening. Verse 12. And the Lord appeared to Solomon by night and said unto him, I have heard thy prayer and have chosen this place to myself for a house of sacrifice. If I shut up heaven that there be no rain, or if I command the locusts to devour the land, or if I send pestilence among my people, if my people which are called by my name shall humble themselves and pray and seek my face and turn from their wicked ways, then I will hear from heaven and will forgive their sin and will heal their land. Now my eyes shall be upon my ears, attend unto the prayer that is made in this place. For now have I chosen and sanctified this house, that my name may be there forever, and my eyes and my heart shall be there perpetually. And as for thee, if thou wilt walk before me, as David thy father walked, and do according to all that I have commanded thee, and shall observe my statutes and my judgments, then will I establish the throne thy kingdom, according as thy covenant with David thy father, saying, there shall not fail thee a man to be ruler of Israel. But if you turn away and forsake my statute and my commandments, which I have set before you, and shall go and serve other gods and worship them, then I will pluck them up by the roots of my land, which I have given them, and this house, which I have sanctified for my name, will I cast out of my sight, and I will make it to be a proverb and byword among all nations. And this house which is high shall be an astonishment to everyone that passes by it, so that he shall say, why hath the Lord done unto this land and unto this house? And it shall be answered, because they forsook the Lord of God, the Lord God of their fathers, which brought them forth out of the land of Egypt, and laid hold upon other gods, and worshiped them, and served them, therefore has brought all this evil upon them. A word from God to the children of God. God's trying to give you an understanding about his word. So we need to stop whatever we're doing that displeases God, and start listening to him and what he's trying to do to save us and our children and the rest of the world from death. Thank you.
0: Yeah, thanks for that word this morning. And Satan trying to make us believe that it's hard to do by looking at the outside surface. But if God say he with you, and he said do this and you'll be saved from this, then we must trust. And that Almighty God had that faith that whatever we're about to go through is only for a brief and a moment. Thank you again for listening to this moment.
1: Thank you.
0: And that the Bishop Neil Jungle, the big man, and he saw me in this land for which I trod upon, regardless to what it appeared to be to me, unless the Lord saw me, I still be walking in darkness. So we can raise our voice toward God all day long and tell him, thank you for just keeping me. Just thank you for, I think I had that song there somewhere. Where did it run off? So let's see what these brothers has got to say about this in the song.

And there is Big Neil, y'all. We're going to make him wait a little while. We're not going to let him come right back and have no fun just yet. We'll catch him before we get out of here with that particular, what's wrong with our monitor this morning? Look like he's asleep. Okay, here we go.

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0: You know you're happy. Go ahead. I don't know if many of you really realize you are a part of prophetic and apostolic history tonight. We are coming full circle. How many of you know we used to be ashamed of the way we worship God? But here we are in the Maybe Center, on the campus of the Oral Roberts University. Black and white and red and yellow and brown, and worshiping God in the beauty of holiness. Baptist and Methodist and Church of God in Christ and Assembly of God, and some of them from Presbyterian backgrounds and Episcopalian backgrounds. And how many of you know God is doing a new thing? Look at somebody and say, I wouldn't miss this for nothing. Oh my God, I love this. We're going to stop a little bit and let Bishop preach, and we're going to do a little bit of this tomorrow night. But I tell you what, Dorinda Clark is here, and she has a song titled, I'm On My Way to Heaven. Maddie Moss Clark was one of the greatest leaders in the era of praise and worship and music of this century, particularly in the Church of God in Christ. She slipped away to be with the Lord.
1: And again, very pleasant, good morning there, Carlton Pearson. And we got one of our old favorite, went back when I was a little boy. Back when I was a little boy, he was a little boy younger than I was. You know, I thought he was older than me or right around my age. But I got him by a few years. But other thing, he learned how to sing and I couldn't get this. Not only did he learn how to sing, they bought him some instrument that he could play instrument. Well, then like most of the young men, they come out doing that autotype type music. Finally got to know the master. That was a great change. You know, coming up in church or something, and in school, you did whatever to make everybody happy. And perhaps to get a few dollars to get you on your way. So you couldn't make up your mind what side of the fence you want to be on, whoever made the more money. And then finally, God owned everything, so you come to that conclusion. I'm not going to be happy over here anyway. So he turned his attention to what? Later on, he began preaching, and a few years ago, he passed on from this land. Believe it or not, one day we all got to leave here.

0: Raz Allen, along with that little fella called Kirk Franklin, standing in the background looking. He said, to himself, I wish I had a voice like that. I ain't no telling how much. What kind of singing does Kirk Franklin do? Oh, okay. Good morning to you. 2 minutes after 8 o'clock.
1: From the
0: where you guys came from? You stole your way into the studio. Now you're trying to take over my service for this morning. But forget it.
2: Put your hand like this.
0: Heading to Mississippi.
2: I made a lot of mistakes, and I made up my mind that I was gonna do something.
0: Got Harvey J.

0: 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I want everybody to get on your feet. Wait a minute, stay right there, y'all go back. I want you to stay there.
1: Make up your mind.
0: Stay right there.
1: Make up your mind, cuz.
0: Now you know what I want y'all to do.
1: What you want, bro?
0: I want y'all to look. Look, everybody, just look at somebody beside you.
1: What if I can't see?
0: Say, neighbor, I love you. Say, I know you might not know
1: Bad
0: me.
1: Bad boy here gonna tell me what to say to my neighbor.
0: And I might not know you. But you know what the both of us need to do?
1: What's that, Max?

0: Hobby Day and Company. Oh, we're going to sail in a little while. Let's see if these guys are ready. Y'all ready to go sailing?
1: Knapheide, America's work truck.
0: I think they're about ready. I say sailing. That don't sound like sailing. There they come.
2: Y'all ready?
0: Just about.
2: Are y'all ready? Quan, they say they ready. Are you ready? Oh, Quan.
0: Coming up tonight, they got a concert here at the Jerusalem Missionary Baptist Church in honor of

0: there's a lot of funerals that are going on out of town. A lot of the people here in Fort Myers. If you're heading up to Georgia, Alabama, up around New York, Chicago, Louisiana, and some right here in Fort Myers. Sensation in the air with good Lou and the Appreciation next weekend. So some of them also will be riding out of town for a funeral.
1: I'm out of-

Maybe if I were able to dance around under the tree, my boy would have came back. And since I was standing still, it then rolled on away. I don't even know what key it was.

0: Thank you, Tommy.
1: All right, y'all enjoyed that?
0: Yeah, we did. Yeah, we did. We enjoyed it too.
2: I need women to know that you're not limited to anything other than living your life.
0: You're limited to living your life. In what direction are you limited? Yeah. Sixteen minutes after the hour of 8 o'clock. And just about prayer time in the city. We all come together, just gather around the throne of grace and thank God for what he has done for us. And what he is doing just for being alive. It makes us feel good to know that we are blessing somebody through the will of God. And we tell him thank you for this channel that he has allowed us to be on, that he has produced for us. And that it is running by his amazing grace. Even though the enemy is brushing on the other side. For the other kind of music, but not while you got up in this room. In this glacier's condition, continue to shine through us. And we know you got people out there just waiting. You got people that are willing to help carry this on and for that. We say thank you. We know that you are able. They're giving us the strength to go through this. And thinking about the people that are around that are certainly in need. Our whole world is in need. Let it come our responsibility as you would give us strength to supply a word. Or something to comfort the downtrodden or the broken heart. And for that we say thank you. And join us as we go around the throne of grace this morning. Our Father in heaven, we come. Bow down before you. Humbly before the throne of grace, we come to tell you thank you. Thank you for another day's journey. Thank you for allowing us to sleep and woke us up early this morning. You brought us up until this hour. Without any hurt, harm, or danger coming upon us. We thank you for your grace and your tender mercies that woke us on due time. And I pray as you have us go through this day to rejoice and be exceedingly glad for you giving us another opportunity to bring about some joy to somebody's heart, somebody's mind, and somebody's spirit. As we bow, we ask for forgiveness for the things that we left undone. And what I know that we've done, not according to your spirit. They recognize we too go through this valley of this shadow of death, and there are times the flesh seems to want to take control. Might cause us to speak an unkind word or react or not go out and do some of the things that is in our reach. We ask for forgiveness. We tell you thank you for not casting us aside, for keeping us in your care and keeping. As we go through this land, we see all kinds of problems around us. We see trouble on every hand. But we thank you for the freedom that you have given us within you. And help us to raise our voice in harmony. Rejoice with those who rejoice in you. And let them know that one day we shall see you face to face. But while we're here on this earth, that little taste of glory that you have put with us, help us to exercise according to your will and your way. We even thank you for family, friends, and loved ones. We even thank you for our enemies. Ask that you would teach us how to pray, how to call upon your most holy name, how to seek the goodness, lead and guide us unto all truth and understanding. Oh, let the light from glory shine through us. Even on that broad road that leads to destruction. Oh, help this little mist in the air to shine that it will catch somebody's attention. And they will come after to inspect. And when they get to that pass, we will let them know that this is the way to eternal life. Oh, and for this, we give you glory, we give you honor. We give you all the praise. Oh, Master, just including us into this magical work that you had provided here on earth for mankind everywhere. And give us strength stand firmly and speak boldly according to your will and your way. Oh, look down on every pastor that you have stationed above your people. Not the way to see the weakness in the land, but I pray unto you for America that we will be saved. Oh, for I can bear them record. All that I hear have a zeal of God, but not according to knowledge. To help us to turn to you for our knowledge and all of our wisdom, that we might be able to display it among a dead and perplexed world. Oh, nation after nation, country after country, war, rumors of war, peace, love, joy, and happiness that you brought our way. Help us to enjoy the joy of you, which is our strength. And we're going through this land reminding mother, father, sons, and daughters, president, congress, senator, representative, governor, now the sheriff, police officer, teachers, preachers, center man, everywhere, about your grace and your tender mercy. Oh, please don't let our labor down here be in vain. But when it's time to vacate this land, enjoy and enter into that joy that you have forever through eternity. Take her to that dwelling place that prepared somewhere in glory. They'll rest with you throughout eternity, boys. In Jesus' name, we ask it all. Amen. Amen. Amen.

0: Making Fort Myers great, WZZM, where God's grace matters.
1: A mattress that responds
0: right here move. In the city of Fort Myers, where we are endure all things according to his will and his way. And we tell him, thank you for just making us, for he made a way. Yeah. Is that what we got there? Let's see. Here we go.
2: Five for just $6.59 a month.
0: You're not singing.
2: Plus,
0: where did you come from?
2: 3 years of complimentary
0: maintenance on all
2: 2026.
0: Goodbye.
3: If you trust in the Lord,
0: the world wonders.

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If you trust in the Lord, he will make a way. They call themselves the World Wonders. And here's the Lighthouse folks. We hadn't heard from them in a while. I guess they're a little sleepy here. Are they coming up? Yeah, these are the Lighthouse folks. I don't know what that they pecking on here this morning, y'all. Exit, please. The Lighthouse folks say he's pouring out blessings. You're standing closer to my cup that you can receive yours when it run over, my cup run over. And notice my head will oar my cup running over. And surely goodness and mercy shall follow me all the days of my life.

0: Yeah. And we got the gospel pearl, and they said he's running for their life. Y'all feel like singing in the morning?
1: Every big kid deserves a snack that's got their back.
0: You don't sound exactly like a gospel pearl. You don't sound like you sound about terrible as I do, not like you can sing either. Now let's get these pearls going. Hey, I'm the DJ. You do the singing. I do all the talking here. Okay? And you feel like talk next week, I want you to sing today.
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0: lives are about to change forever.
1: Everything that happened to me, I can't speak for you, but I can say everything that happened to me that was good

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I just want to go where the thunder don't roll. And the pleasure has been all mine for almost 3 hours here this morning, y'all. Nobody called to offer me a snack, so I guess I better ease on out of here that I can eat breakfast. A wonderful early in the morning. I understand that the joy is flowing out. And this is the will of God in my life, that I must be obedient. So I try my best to get here with you every morning as possible. And some more I might say, take a little extra nap then. I mean, be a little late coming. But I'm going where the thunder don't roll. 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
2: City Furniture is now City Home.
0: You
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0: Now, that's Bill. 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I'd like to leave you with our peace this morning and every morning. No matter what you're going through, may the peace of God. And let it rest, rule, and abide with. Let it rule your life. I mean, oh, how nice we will be. 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And we just back a gut, Lord, let your peace rule in my life. I want to be as peaceful with my neighbor, my cousin, with my enemies. I just want to be as, let your peace rest, rule, and abide with me. You ever had peace and you got somebody want to fight you because you're peaceful? Well, Satan don't want you to have no peace, bro. He gonna do his level best you. Try to find some worse in you when none is there. I get people get up and say, you know, that's still in me. Now God done cleanse you up. Mindful, you're born again. They're forgiving your sin and cleanse you from all unrighteousness. And you got the nerve to tell me that stuff's still in you. What do you say? You hadn't been cleansed? Or you went back and did a recollection? You know, carried your bag with a pipe on it. And you get all the garbage, you just smoke it down. Remember the old cigar? The old, what they call it hazing now, you know? Taking a long cigar, just puff, puff, puff. Got that stink smoke blowing all over everybody. But it's really good, you think. Well, that's the way we do it with this body that God has made. God cleansed it up. Made it fit for the kingdom and what it did. Put something in the backwood, the front wood, the front yard, the backyard, dug in the ground, got the air, went in the water, climbed the tree. Everything that we can find to get that garbage back. I'm lonely for that garbage. Like, too bad I can't sing, but I probably would make me a song about that. Yeah, everybody will be trying to buy that particular tune because they want to clean themselves off this. Whatever that blessings that you have obtained and God

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Since he laid down his life for me, a greater friend than there had no man. Greater love has that friend. Had no man than a man that would lay down his life for a friend. He said, I was a terrible enemy, and God called me his friend. He laid down his life for me. And I got a nerve after to cleanse me from all of that garbage. I got the nerve to get me a garbage can and a garbage bag. What a horrible situation that we are living in.

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But when it's time to get out of here, I just have to wave you goodbye. 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A double bye, y'all. 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And when we all enter those golden

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Even thank you for this life, for this day. Thank you for the motivation that you have placed within your servant. Guide me that I will be able to motivate somebody else to receive you as Lord and Savior, escape the damnation that waits on the end, that lake that burned with fire and brimstone. This we ask in your precious name. Amen. Amen. Amen.

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I dare you lift your hand and say, yes, Lord. Come on, clap those hands and praise him.

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There was an old mother who lived in New Orleans who was displaced by Hurricane Katrina. She lost everything that she had, a home, car, family. And when they evacuated her, they sent her to a shelter between New Orleans and Baton Rouge. And while she sat there on a cot that they had provided for her, she had been without food and water and the necessities, and she began to cry. She started to shed tears. But while she was crying, she thought on the goodness of the Lord. And she started singing this little song.

0: Jesus. Come on, help me say that. Jesus, Jesus, Jesus. I need some help.
1: Jesus, Jesus, Jesus.
0: Come on, lift your voice and say, Jesus, Jesus, Jesus. Come on. Jesus, Jesus. Well, a young man walked up to her and said, Mother, why are you calling on Jesus? Shouldn't you be calling on FEMA? Shouldn't you be calling on the Red Cross, Salvation Army? Or better yet, shouldn't you be calling on President Bush and Cheney and those? And she said, son, you don't understand. There's a reason why I'm calling on that name. Because that's the name that's above every name. And she said, there's a reason why I'm calling on that name, Jesus. And you know what she told that young boy? She said, come here, let me tell you why I call on that name. Savior, Savior, Savior. Come on, help me say that.
1: Savior, Savior, Savior.
0: Anybody know him as the Savior?
1: Savior, Savior, Savior.
0: What's his name?

The paramedics was rushing by with a stretcher. They had an old man on the stretcher that had a seizure because he couldn't get his medication and his prescription. And she stopped him and said, "Where are you taking this man?" They said, "We're trying to get him over to the triage unit and get him some medical attention." She said, "Let me look at him." And while she was looking at the old man, a young girl came up with a baby in her arm, and the baby had a fever. She said, "Let me look at the baby too." And the young boy said, "Why you want to look at these folk? Why you want to look at these folk?" You know what she told him? "Healer, healer, healer." That's what the old mother said. "Healer, healer, healer." I wish y'all would help me say that up in here. Come on. "Healer, healer, healer."

exit door. Folks was rushing over to the exit door to see what was going on. They was making a lot of noise, and somebody sent a note, and it said there were 3 tractor trailers out there with food, water, and medicine, and mother started to really cry now. She really lost it now. And then somebody else sent another note, said there were 2 more tractor trailers that just showed up with dry clothes and Pampers and all the other stuff that they needed. And mother just lost it. She just started boo-hooing all over the place.

Be seen, be heard, be felt in this place and wherever this is seen or heard. Oh, help us, we pray. In Jesus' name. Retired minister was on his way home from conducting a week's revival. When he got within 100 miles from home, he decided to pull up to the rest area and just rest a little while. He rolled up his windows, locked his doors. But he dozed off to sleep. And a young man broke out his window and took a knife, cut his throat, and cut him all up in just a minute. He robbed him, killed him. So they traced the evidence that they had straight to the young man. So they apprehended him, tried him, found him guilty, and sentenced him to die by lethal injection. And while they're on death row, the slain minister's widow said she wanted to visit the enemy. So she went to the prison. And as she went in the room, she's sitting there by the glass. They brought him out and he saw, and immediately he recognized him. He was nervous. So she got the telephone and he had one on his side of the window. She said, "First thing I want to tell you, that I've forgiven you for what you've done to my husband. So I want you to know that I want you to be with us so we can spend eternity together. I don't have to worry about my husband. I know the life he lived. So he said, "Lady, how can you forgive me for what I've done to you?" She said, "Well, if the Lord can forgive me for what I've done to him, surely I can forgive you for what you've done to me." So she prayed with him. And she said, "And by the way, I'm going to leave this Bible to my husband. I'm going to leave it with the guards and they'll give it to you. I want you to have it." So he got the Bible. And amazingly, she said, "I'll see you soon." And he wouldn't read the Bible. He covered it up in the cell. Finally, got away, couldn't sleep. Uncovered the Bible and he took it down and opened it. And she had inscribed, "I love you with an everlasting love." And as he began to look through the pages, the minister had marked the Bible all through the plan of salvation in so many ways he couldn't ever. He gave his heart to the Lord. And he went throughout death row preaching the good tidings to the other inmates. And he had won over 70% of the inmates that was on death row to Jesus Christ. Now it's time for him to be executed.
And as he's walking down the hall, on his way to his death, as the minister walked with him, he was so nervous. And the inmate looked at the minister and he said, "Pastor, don't be nervous for me. I'll be all right. I'll be all right, Pastor. Everything is all right. And I'm going to be with Jesus throughout eternity. And even the preacher that I took his life and so many others that I've done wrong, Pastor, I'll be all right. I'll be all right, Pastor. Oh, Pastor, don't worry about me. Oh, yes. It's just good to know that we can be all right. God has already made arrangements.

0: Anyone else?
1: My name is David, and in 8 years, I'll be an alcoholic.
2: Hi, David.
1: I'll start drinking in middle school, just at parties. 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
1: The thing is, my parents won't even see it coming.
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Here it is.

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0: We hold these truths to be self-evident, that all men are created equal, that they are endowed by their Creator with certain unalienable rights.
1: We never learned we've been there before. Why are we always stuck in a round of fun? The bullets.
0: They came by the thousand.
1: The bullets.
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under the shadow of the great emancipator, to offer testimony of injustice, to petition their government for redress, to awaken America's long slumbering conscience, to repress oppressors alike. To secure the gains this country has made requires constant vigilance. The willingness to speak out for what is right, that's America.

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1: Why would you bully me?
2: Why would you bully me?
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9: Where God grace matters. Yeah!

0: question is.
1: Question is.
0: When you're standing at a crossroads,
1: when you're standing at a crossroads,
0: what do you do?
1: What do you do?
0: Real sweet, when a fork is in the road.
1: When a fork is in the road, what do you do?
0: When the world is on your shoulders.
1: When the world is on your shoulders, what do you do?
0: When your back is up against the wall.

0: What do you do?
1: What do you do?
0: You hold on.
1: You hold on.
0: And keep the faith.
1: And keep the faith.
0: Tell somebody on your row, say,
1: keep the faith.

Jesus, heal the bruises. Jesus, clean the music. Jesus, please use us. Jesus, please help. Jesus, please heal. Jesus, please forgive. Jesus, please reveal. Jesus, give us strength. Jesus, make us well. Jesus, help us live. Jesus, give us wealth. Jesus is our safe. Jesus is our rock. Jesus, give us grace. Jesus, keep us.

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0: 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I'm Lee Pitts, the longtime host of the Lee Pitts Live TV show. 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That's simple. It's the next one. And it's right here on Lee Pitts Live on radio. Let's get to it.
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0: Welcome back, Southwest Florida. We're so thrilled that you stayed with us this morning, and I think you're going to be thrilled as well. Of course, Lee Pitts Live brings you unique perspective of Southwest Florida, and there's nothing more unique than the Lee County Black History Society and, of course, the Black History Museum known as the Williams Academy. We have here the chairman of the board, Jared Idiot. Let's bump you in.
3: Good to see you, Lee.
0: Good to see you as always, Jared. Let me pontificate and tell you, one, that I'm so proud of what the Black History Museum has been able to accomplish under your leadership. And your staff has just done an outstanding job in welcoming us here. Today, you guys have rolled out the red carpet as usual, so this is one of our favorite places to visit.
3: We're glad to have you, as always.
0: Okay. Jerry, go ahead and shout out some key people that work very hard to make this museum the success that it is.
3: Well, it's important to note that our society is operated mainly through the labor of volunteers. We have an excellent board of directors. My vice chair, co-chair, Mr. Charles Barnes, is matchless in making sure our facilities and properties are up to par. Also, we have Ms. Betty Adams, who's our administrative consultant, who really is the glue that keeps us all together, in addition to our board of directors.
0: So now, we
3: have a great staff.
0: Right. Describe where we are right now. We're outside of the Williams Academy, and also mention there's something that's happening here in this park going on right now as we tape this show.
3: Right. Well, right now we're in the beautiful Roberto Clemente Park, and we're so lucky here in the city of Fort Myers and the Dunbar community specifically to have the city invest a lot of time and a lot of resources in this park. So we're in the midst of our holiday in the park season. Our wonderful Christmas tree is up, and we hope the residents of the community are enjoying the holiday spirit that we've tried to invigorate right here in this park.
0: Now, a couple of days before this, some activity happened as it relates to Holiday in the Park.
3: Yes, sir.
0: Enunciate.
3: Oh, yeah, so we just recently had our inaugural, second time doing it, tree lighting ceremony. So we're happy to have officials from the city as well as our organization and the community at large stop by and see this wonderful tree and this great decorations that surround us here in Clemente Park. And then for the duration of this week, we will have several events that will be geared toward family and children. So we encourage all the community to stop by Clemente Park, not just to look at the decorations, but also partake in some of the activities that we have.
0: And we have your website on the screen. People can always go there for more information. Williams Academy Black History Museum, right behind us, this fabulous museum. What's the genesis of it?
3: Sure. This wonderful structure that we have here was named after Mr. J.S. Williams, who was the superintendent of the colored schools, once the school district of Lee County first built schools for African-American children back in the early part of our existence here in this community. This building here was salvaged and saved under the leadership of Ms. Janice Cass, and it became a museum that we see here in Clemente Park. So we're so very honored to have this structure here, and its ethereal presence in our community is matchless. And we see ourselves as the custodians of the legacy of those who walk these halls. And it is our due diligence and our duty to make sure that this edifice continues in the fashion that it was meant to be created.
0: What are some things you have in store with Williams Academy in the future?
3: Sure. Our ultimate goal is to become a nationally accredited museum. So toward that goal, we have consultants come in and look at how we do our archives, our collections. We're making sure that we not only have the museum available for tours, but that we digitize a lot of our available artifacts. And we have this great three-dimensional virtual tour on our website that gives patrons an opportunity to peruse some of our offerings before they make the trip down to 1936 Henderson Avenue.
2: Now, when you become a nationally accredited museum, what does that mean to the museum and to our community here nestled in the heart of the city of Fort Myers in Dunbar?
3: Well, it says that our operations, our archives, our exhibits are at the standard of national prominence, that we store and collect the things of nature to make sure that they are preserved for historical integrity and that our governance is in order with best practices across the museum community.
2: Now, we're approaching Black History Month in January. You guys are always at the forefront of Black History Month events here in the Lee County area, and you draw people from all over Southwest Florida. Kind of lay out Black History programs
3: sure.
2: for us.
3: We're very excited about Black History Month this year. We are starting with our prayer breakfast right out here in the beautiful Clemente Park. That is our way the first Saturday in February to give honor and homage back to the community and be thankful for what we have here. And it's a rededication ceremony. We will end the month with our Legends Gala. And our Legends Gala is our premier event that gives us an opportunity to shine a great spotlight on the contributions of individuals in this community. We initially started the program, we honored Dr. Veronica Shoemaker, Dr. Ann Knight, and Mrs. Melvin Morgan. So since then, we've had the great task of honoring groups of people. We honored the students and the teachers who led the desegregation effort here in Southwest Florida, in addition to those great people that I mentioned earlier who started the Lee County Black History Society and the museum. So this year's epicenter and focus is on something that we both have in common, our local fraternities and sororities, since they're starting here locally in Southwest Florida, have been on the cutting edge of providing service, providing mentorship. So we see it not robbery to say thank you for what they do, not just on a national standpoint, but here locally in Fort Myers, Southwest Florida.
2: That's great. Phi Beta Sigma, founded in 1914, my fraternity. Alpha Phi Alpha, 1906.
3: We'll let you do that this time.
2: Hey, and also I want to pay homage to A5A for starting that movement, and that has blossomed into millions of Black people all around the world who are members of Greek letter fraternities that do service for the community. As the president of the Panhellenic Council here, I guess it would be called Southwest Florida.
3: Yes, sir.
2: Tell us some of the things that you guys have been able to accomplish that may be recognized in the ceremony.
3: Sure. Marrying between Lee County Black History and the National Panhellenic Council is appropriate and important because we're trying to create local Black history that we can categorize here in this museum. So since the Panhellenic Council was started about 4 years ago, we've given over 1,000 pairs of shoes to schools in the community. And every year we adopt 16 schools within the school district of Lee County. And the families are provided with Thanksgiving baskets as well as a gift card to Publix to spread that holiday cheer, to know that it is incumbent upon communities to take care of each other. So the marriage between the two, Lee County Black History has acknowledged the work that these organizations are doing and have always done since they've been in this community. And it's our opportunity to give them a spotlight. True leadership should be those who are humble in the background working, not seeking the accolades publicly. But it's always important to give people their flowers while they still can smell them. So that is what we want to do this year during our Black History Month.
2: I'm looking forward to that. Going back to the recognition ceremony that's going to have, that you've had in the last 3 years or so, what has been the response from the community when they attend this event?
3: Well, Lee County

0: History Society. So it is our goal this year to also have that level of acknowledgement for our Divine Nine National Panhellenic of Southwest Florida community.
1: Okay. The library here has an archive. I think you guys are very excited about your archive. What is there in your archives?
0: It's important to know. I had a very good conversation with a young gentleman from Florida Gulf Coast University, and he was doing some research on a project. And in the middle of his research, he said, how do you address the concerns and also the parsnickety ways, some would say, of the millennial generation who are used to having everything at their fingertips? Mm. And my answer to him was, you have to make sure you have a hybrid version of it. Not everyone is as tech savvy as some of us. Some people like the ability to thumb through pages of books and manuscripts and mm-hmm. papers. And at the end of his session doing the research, he said, you know, it's so great that you have these things available, because I saw some things about this community that I could not find just by doing a simple Google search. So it is incumbent upon us to be the custodians, the gatekeepers, and also the manufacturers of our archives and our collections. And I say manufacturers, I mean to make it available and to produce things. So we have taken a great leap of faith in organizing our archives. And the next leap is to have those things digitized so that scholars or just curious history seekers can know the unique, wonderful story that is, one, the Dunbar community, two, the city of Fort Myers proper, and also the Southwest Florida community in general.
1: Who are some of the people or organizations that have come to visit the museum and certainly should put this on their list of things to do to bring out groups and so on?
0: Sure. Well, every year when the Dunbar alumni come back to have their wonderful reunion, we have a special tribute to the class that's celebrating their 50th commencement from that wonderful hall that is known as Dunbar High School. So we have great partnerships with that group. I mentioned the MPHC community. Several of the fraternities and sororities come out and support and conduct their chapter meetings here on our buildings and ground. The city of Fort Myers, I'd be remiss if I did not give a level of gratitude and thanks to the city of Fort Myers for their great partnership. There's not been one thing that we've asked the city to help us with this park, as well as the museum, that they did not step up to the plate and go above and beyond to make sure that this museum and this park is truly the cultural epicenter of the city of Fort Myers.
1: Big shout out to our sitting mayor, Randy Henderson, city councilwoman, Therese Watkins Brown, Johnny Streets, and a list of others, but make sure I get them in. Final question before we get you out of here. Five years from now, when Lepus Live comes out here, or when we do stories on the Black History Museum, what can we expect?
0: Well, you can expect lots of children. It's important that the youth understand that their legacy and heritage gives them the amount of confidence that is appropriate to make it in today's society. If someone understands their background, their story, then they know they are part of the story, that you're not a footnote. Black History Month does not exist in isolation. The story of African-American contributions in this country and in this city is a story of America. So although at one point the words "we the people" when the framers of our founding documents did not cover all of us, at this point now we have to say, as Dr. King once said, we cash in our promissory note, and our promissory note that "we the people" includes us, and we are part of that story. So we would have children here visiting, coming through the museum, and we would have something of national acclaim to show that Southwest Florida is home to one of the premier African-American museums right here in our community.
1: Well, Jared, it's a pleasure talking to you. I'm glad we have you at the helm. Continued success. Of course, Leap is Live. We'll always come in and take a peek at what's going on at this oasis in our community. As the saying goes on this particular show, for those who say it can't be done, they're usually interrupted by those like Jared, Eat It, and all the fine people who are associated with the Black History Society Museum and all the things that are taking place here.
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5: Yeah, I don't cut my own hair. 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So I come here to the barber, and I see it the same way with my clients. 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
6: When we represent you, we feel like we're representing family. 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
7: Welcome to St. John First Missionary Baptist Church in Fort Myers. I'm Dr. Leon Williams, and I'm the senior pastor teacher of St. John First Missionary Baptist Church. And this is my lovely wife of 38 years, Lady Laura Williams.

0: Yes, and we've enjoyed our Christ journey together for 37 years, and we absolutely love teaching the word to our St. John family. We are one body mobilized to reach the world for Christ with values devoted to scriptural integrity, to prayer, to excellence. Love is the guiding force in all we do.
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0: Mama is a standout athlete as well. But you're doing a lot more now, my friend. Come on. Marquise, Family First. And to get this Family First Award every year is something. 2023 Person of the Year, Family First, Marquise Anderson. Many say family first, but you exemplify this with your sincere deeds. After your superb college football career at the University of Florida, you eventually made your way back home to Fort Myers to raise your children and become a father figure to many other children who don't have fathers. It's simply personal to you. As a youth director at the Stars Complex, you were part of creating a King's Brunch, celebrating fathers who are doing their level best raising their children, but are never spotlighted. At the City of Palms Charter School, you are guiding teens and young adults who have fallen through the cracks of society to believe in themselves while preparing for employment and getting that GED. Your work will have long-term positive impact in our community. 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Now, let's get off to the wizard. Oh, the tag stuff, let's go. Marquise, first, let's plug your football career. You won one or two national championships?
1: One, two.
0: Go ahead, tell people about that, what years and everything. Florida, University of Florida.
1: Blessed with the opportunity to attend Dunbar High and had the chance to go to the University of Florida. Coming out of high school, there I won my first championship in 2006 as a true freshman, and then I went all the way in my second championship in 2008 and become a two-time national championship from being right here in Fort Myers, Florida.
0: There you go. Quarterback. Quarterback, that's speed, bro. Running backs. Now, when you were in the dormitory or living off campus in Gainesville, was your mind still back in Fort Myers and Dunbar, and one day you would come back and start making an impact in the community?
1: Well, even though I left, I still...
0: Get that mic up.
1: I said, even though I left, I'm still here because I just couldn't leave my roots. And my mama, my grandma, my family, friends, everybody was up there every weekend, so Fort Myers was always going to be home for me no matter where I was at.
0: Okay, let's hold that mic right there so people can get you. Just say testing. Can y'all hear it? Okay. The brunch that I mentioned. I'm trying to remember the name of it.
1: King's Brunch.
0: Yeah, King's Brunch. Because I'm doing I have no notes in my hand. People do everything extemporaneously. And when you see me on TV, I'm kind of doing everything off the cuff, so. That I attended the King's Brunch. In fact, I saw Pastor Parker there.
1: Absolutely.
0: Pastor Parker, where are you in here? You're in some from Friendship Missionary. To go in there that morning and see all those fathers there being recognized and having breakfast and brunch with all of their children, and the wonderful turnout, I was just so moved by it. And then when I found out that that was a brainstorm of yours that's gonna continue, tell us what made you go in that direction.
1: Everyday life for me, as a father, I just try to provide an opportunity because we got everything going on for the mothers. Nothing to the mothers, nothing to the ladies, because that's all we wanna be here. But I wanted to create an opportunity for all the mentors, the coaches, and everything that I had coming up, like Coach Donnell, Pastor Parker, people in the community to be able to come and surround our community with our young men, wrap our arms around them and, you know, show them something that we can do all the things that through Christ would strengthen us. And
0: the focus on men, why you see things from a grassroots level. Talk about the importance of having that father figure in the house or extended fathers helping the youth.
1: It's just one of the pivotal things that I was raised on. I had my father, I had 2-3 fathers, because my uncles was just like fathers. My coach was just like fathers. When I go get my hair cut, really come out, just like a father. So to be able to create the opportunity to show that all the men in here are just like a father to you, even though if they're at home or they're not, or they're absent, we're all just gonna be here to wrap our arms around all the kids.
0: Outstanding. Go ahead. I mentioned that right now you're helping children get their GED and then get on to employment opportunities. Give us a little bit so people understand what that is, and just hold that mic stable just like this.
1: So I had an opportunity actually given by Ms. Sarah White to be a vocational specialist at her charter school that she's been a principal of 17 years. So what I do is provide people like ourselves to come in and speak to our kids, even if they're not going to college, if they want to pick up a trade, if they don't, you know, whatever they want to do, I got somebody able to tell them a testimony, tell them a story. They've been to jail, they got laid off, they come from single parent homes, they didn't have a dad. We're just gonna get all the authentic people in front of them to give them a chance to hear different parts of life.
0: So when people fall through the crack or youth fall through the crack, there's still hope, and you believe in that, and that's what you're trying to get across.
1: Absolutely, because some of the kids that we face, that we come in contact with, they had their fathers or their grandparents haven't had second chances, so I just try to provide the opportunity for some people to come in there and pour into them so they can, you know.
0: And you're very spiritually based.
1: Absolutely.
0: I heard that come out early on. You have a testimony or anything?
1: Oh yeah, that's my favorite scripture, so that's why I always revert to it. Just let my pastor say, it's my story, but it's God's glory.
0: Amen. It's been planned that I send you over to the Senator Dunbar to get formally inducted into the Leafins Live Person of the Year Hall. I gotta tell you, you're not gonna just get all the same old retreads at this program. You get real people doing real stuff, but not just famous people. But they become famous.
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1: Oh, my goodness. Oh, this is Toya. Come on, Toya's here. I don't think there's anybody in here who doesn't know Toya. Well, one of the beautiful things about Toya, everybody likes Toya. Toya, I've watched you. I've watched you grow. I've watched you do all of that volunteer work in the community that nobody sees. I see you out there in the sun, at Community Fun Day at Mount Hermon Ministries. I see you out helping people start their own business, getting young ladies on to entrepreneurship, giving them the way and the path to earn their own income with your company, rising up, becoming one of the top Mary Kay directors in the state of Florida, and at the same time, putting people first. Anybody call you, anybody need your help, there you are, in all different aspects. You should have been a person of the year a long time ago, so I apologize for that. I can't go through all your accolades, but what I can do is read what I... Oh, by the way, all these things that I'm reading, I just wrote this off my head. I didn't go research nothing. I know these people. Toya Bryant Felton, for your outstanding and tireless work as a volunteer in Lee County for many education, social, and political causes. The work that you do many times, may not get noticed, but it is the great professional work that actually moves our community forward. Also, your volunteer red carpet TV co-hosting of Lee Pitts Live has become the stuff of legend. That's a red carpet. That's a talk show host, by the way. You are a role model in every aspect of the word. We need more like you. True blessing to all, and the only person I know that everybody likes, Toya Felton. Give her a hand.
0: Thank you.
1: I have for you the 2020 Lee Pitts Live Person of the Year, sponsored by the greatest sponsor in all the land, the North Law Firm.
0: Thank you.
1: Toya, I want to do this on you. You have now become the... Every time you keep getting all these promotions and you keep getting all these people employment and being able to create their own businesses, and you keep getting these women self-esteem built up, I see you out there running with them and everything. You're just helping people. What is your title now at Mary Kay?
0: I'm a senior sales director with Mary Kay.
1: Tell people what that means.
0: Senior sales director is, I have one to two sales directors who are under me, not necessarily under me, but work side by side with me on the road to be a future executive sales director with Mary Kay.
1: About how many people have you been able to get into their own business with Mary Kay?
0: Over 100.
1: Wow. Give her a clap. That's jobs, people. Toya, we see you moving around here. You're good looking and everything, and hair always whipped and everything. Got the best makeup on, all that. Tell me, where did you get your drive from? Who motivated you in the early stages in your life to achieve the highest possible that you could be?
0: Well, when I was 13 years old, my mom, I'm going to get emotional. That question always does it to me. My mom met a gentleman, and he didn't have any daughters. So he adopted me as his daughter. And to this day, I'm 47 years old. My father, which is my stepfather, he constantly tells me, you can do whatever you want to do. So when he came into my life, he instilled that in me. And still to this day, I am his baby girl, and he constantly instills, he backs me up on everything that I share with him that I'm going to do. So not that my mother did not play a role in my life, but it was that man who taught me a lot, a lot.
1: What's his name?
0: Charles Murray.
1: Let's give Charles a hand. You see, everybody has a backstory. So let's try to multiply what Charles did. Let's try to inspire more people like Charles did. Let's encourage people like Charles did for Toya. Then we can have the multiply effect all around our community. As my friend Joe North always tells me, Lee, it's the circle of life. Let's give her a hand.
0: Thank you.
1: And now, a word from our sponsors.
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0: 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We do this by strategically implementing the redevelopment plans. 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
4: And our next honoree, this is a honoree that's near and dear to Lee, who gets the Godmother Award, Ms. Jerry Ware.
5: Please help Jerry, Joe and everybody, Joe North, everybody help my godmom up here. Bring me that. Hey, treat her with tender love and care. All the way up, Joe. I'll bring her all the way up to the seat. Thank you, Joe. This is the legend.
6: That's the price you pay for that seat, Joe.
5: And just because she's my godmother doesn't mean she got this award because of nepotism. Once I read some stuff there, y'all will see. Just a little background. Last year, she was supposed to receive the award, but she had to run out. She couldn't make stay the whole program. So I decided to present it to her in front of the audience that she deserves to get her roses in front of. Person of the Year, Jerry Ware. You are a true treasure to our community and Southwest Florida. Your longtime civil rights activism is the true example of courage. You went to jail so black people could enjoy all the freedoms we enjoy now. You are a real walking legend and angel. Your gallant work around voter registration even today shows you still carry that fire, and you pass it on to Delta Sigma Theta sorority and us. You are always humble and always teaching us. This is your highest gift to society. 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Congratulations. That mic up, Jerry. Keep the mic.
6: It's you.
5: Jerry, whenever I'm around you, you're constantly, you know, trying to push for excellence, straightened me out. Jerry, when I say, Jerry, I want to bring you on for an interview, what do you want to talk about, Lee? I said, typical Jerry Ware stuff. Tell them what typical Jerry Ware stuff is.
6: Let my people vote.
5: Mm-hmm. Vote. She runs me crazy. If there's something related to vote, go to Jerry. Jerry.
6: Yes.
5: The power of the vote. I mentioned early on that you had gone to jail back in the 60s.
6: Yes.
5: We read about that in the books. But you are actually a person who went to jail for a sit-in, I think it was, up in Tallahassee. Am I about right? Tell people what happened, please.
6: Well, I went to FAMU to study nursing, and I was successful at that. However, during my matriculation there, I became involved with a group that were politically inspired. And we decided that we needed to march downtown. And of course, when we got downtown, we met the chains, the dogs, the water holes, and finally, they put us in jail, and I was really glad to go because I was scared of the dogs. Okay. And then when I got home, my dad and my mom says, we didn't send you up there to go to jail. You could have done that at home. So I learned then that if you find your passion, you'll find your purpose. All of us have a purpose. There's a calling from God on your lives. You were not born just for yourself. No, you were not. And so my calling is from the Lord to educate, empower, and do everything I can to make my people better. When I say my people, I don't mean a color of people, but any person that cannot speak for themselves or have that fear of speaking for themselves, I am to empower them. I am to help them. God educated me to that purpose, and I feel comfortable in doing just that. Going out saying without any hesitation, let my people vote. So Chief Diggs knows how I feel about that. When he came here, I was one of the people that interviewed him. And I told him, man, you don't know what you're getting yourself into coming to Dunbar. I said, are you ready? Are you ready? And of course, he said yes. And that is, I really want to bring that out to you. He was one of the political people that I really admire. And when I see my people rising to the top, because it is hard for us. When I see my sorority sister and my men and me, Michelle Hilton Terry, as the director, executive director of CRA for the city of Fort Myers, I feel really good because I know God has let my people vote.
5: All right. Final question, Jerry. When people think about Jerry Ware, and they will for many years to come, what do you want to come to their mind?
6: Think of me as another Shirley Chisholm. I am, you can't buy me, but I am here to serve God and to serve my people. And when you all get to heaven, you're going to say, there go Jerry Way. And then you all are going to be so happy for me, and I'm going to be so happy. All I want to do is hear him say, servant, well done.
5: All right, let's give her a hand.
3: And now, a word from our sponsors.
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7: Hello, my name is Tracy McMillian. I'm the fire chief of the City of Fort Myers Fire Department. 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
8: The CRA particularly looks to do the revitalization of places like Midtown, for example, which is a current ongoing project that we have. We've got City of Fort Myers being the eighth best city to come and start a small business. It's the fastest growing city in the country. Everybody wants to come and retire here. A lot of people that are starting families want to come here. And so the opportunity to create a place that works for all of those people groups is prime. And we're there and we've got the public and private partnerships set up and ready to go to make those things happen.
0: The Fort Myers CRA is working to revitalize our redevelopment areas, and we're doing this by advancing businesses, transforming communities, and redeveloping Fort Myers for the future.
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0: you, Monique. Most of you know him, but you'd be surprised if people here don't know him. That's what happened in these Person of the Year awards, so we want everybody to know everybody. 2022 Leap Is Live Person of the Year for Youth Leadership, Coach Sandy Brown. For your many years of dedication to helping local youth realize their full potential via academics and sports, you selected coaching as your end role with a larger mission in mind. As the head coach of Dunbar High School, you made history, leading the team to a regional championship. In my hand. This gigantic accomplishment brought tremendous pride to the school, community, and our city. Congratulations on the Leap Is Live Person of the Year Award, sponsored by our illustrious four sponsors. Give them a hand. Coach, you very laid back.
1: Yes, sir.
0: You know it's on here where I say that you use sports as your inroads to the children. Elaborate on that, if you will.
2: Well, if you get to them with the sports, then they kind of listen to you a little more and think that you know a little bit because you're the head ball coach. So what I do is I make sure that they know that we want good student athletes. So in order to play for Dunbar High School, you have to be a good student first. We don't want anyone that doesn't have aspirations to go to college. So we preach that, and it's starting to go through the kids. And now we had last year, we were at 100%.
0: Wow. 100%. Basketball coach.
2: Yeah, that's what they tell me.
0: Is that it? So he's gonna get two checks.
2: Checks ain't really what his wife's
0: about. Oh man, hey coach, when people think of Dunbar High and the Dunbar High football program, what do you want to come to their mind?
2: Just real athletic, real disciplined, real focused, kids with a dream, with a purpose, and athletes at the forefront. So that's what I want to think of Dunbar High. So if you hear Dunbar, you think of Carl Burnside achievement is the expectation.
0: Let's give him a hand. Did Dunbar High School make our city proud? Breaking records. Congratulations, coach. Give him another hand as he makes this Barack Obama walk.
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11: That's a leader there. That's a leader. All dapped. Exactly. Well, before he was dapped, he used to come on my television show when he was a young paramedic back in the early 90s. He wasn't famous. He'd come on, he'd give CPR tips and encourage young people to get into the emergency rescue business, EMS tech. He was a young professor at Edison College. He was trying to recruit more minorities into the field. And year after year after year, I kept reading about him. He kept getting more and more promoted. He wasn't famous then. Now y'all see him all on Rescue 911. Next thing you know, he's the chief of the fire department. Let me share one more thing before I read this. When I was running the Stars Complex swimming program over there volunteering, one of the hardest things it was to get the kids to the swim meets. So we got a school bus. They allowed us to borrow a school bus, Dr. Atkins, before you were superintendent. And I needed somebody who had the license to drive a school bus so we can get these kids to swim meets. Everything, we didn't have the money. Inner city, let's make it happen. We go out and just kick butts at swim meets all around Southwest Florida. Guess who had the license to drive the bus? He drove the bus to swim meets for me and the kid back in the day. Wasn't famous then. He was trying to volunteer, help out. Lee, what can I do? He's your chief now. We got a great chief in our community. The 2020 Person of the Year, Chief Tracy Macmillan, for your pioneering leadership as the first person of color to serve as the chief of the Fort Myers Fire Department, for your leadership in immediately putting your stamp on the department to improve efficiency and safety. Through your training and unique creative ways, you have allowed for other people to get jobs and get included in the process. Your emphasis on diversity is unchallenged. You have not gotten into a high position and forgot where you came from. 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Don't go with the fancy stuff. Let's go to your parents. From the time I first met you, you were always trying to help people. And you got paid off for it. Now you're chief. And I can tell you guys right now, we're not going to be able to keep chiefs like this in our community. I know how things work. He's too good. They're going to pay him a lot more money. Everybody's going to be coming after him. You'll see. That's just me talking.
12: I'll stay if y'all pay me.
11: Tracy, let's get that mic up and let's get a comment from you. So, now you're chief, but a long time ago you were not a chief. When did you start to aspire to higher heights, to think that one day you could possibly become who you became? That small thing that happened in your life, how did you know that? What got you on that track?
13: Ali, I think, and I'll give y'all a real answer here. So, a lot of times Lee mess with me all the time because, you know, I'm always trying to be professional, this and that, but I'm going to be real. I'm going to let loose this button because it's jacket tight. Y'all bear with me. But the real story is this is failure. Failure is what got me here. And a lot of times when I tell kids my story, they don't get it because they see me where I am now. But I tell people when I was teaching EMT school for like 12 years after college, I failed EMT school 4 times and I kept going.
12: Wow.
13: A lot of people don't know that.
12: I failed 4 times.
13: Yes. I failed fire school. Had to go up to Ocala, retake my test. God bless it to where I could come back and actually run the fire academy for like 5 years. So a lot of times failure, you don't understand the stories that people have sometimes where they get what they got. You see all the shiny. You don't see the real. So what drives me is failure because I've been there. I've been that kid, you know, the only brother in the class, you know, with 20 kids trying to learn something. And I don't have someone who grew up in the fire service.
12: Well, when you say brother, that means black, right?
13: Yeah.
12: All right, well, everybody know he's the only brother in class that black. All right, go ahead, man.
13: Yeah, and
12: we ain't talking about general brother. We're talking about black.
13: Yeah, I'm talking about black. You know, and having someone to reach out and show you the ropes or give you the answers. And so I see it when I see other people trying to aspire to do something and they're struggling. You know, I know what that feels like, and I remember what that feels like. So it drives me to help out, to help someone else, to give them a chance, you know. So as we try to move and, you know, run this fire department, my goal is to give other people of all colors a chance,
12: mm-hmm.
13: to get the folks who got a record, to get the folks that been through something, that got the folks that have had some struggles, because those are folks that will serve our city with humility. When you got somebody who's been in that silver spoon and gotten everything their whole life, they're not going to go into Dunbar, into our communities, and spend time with our people and treat them like people. So I want the folks that are going to serve our community in the real. I told Lee I'd be real.
12: So. Oh, my goodness. I want the real, and I got the real. That's what we want to know about our people. Achievement, failure. Overcoming odds. It's an amazing thing. And I've been so blessed to be in front of all of these people over all these years. I got like a little computer in my head, Joe North. Said, you know everybody. And I know the backstories. This is the guy who drove the bus back in night around 1996. It's my bus driver, school bus, taking kids to swim meets. Tracy McMillian, Chief.

0: 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Boy, I have one of the coolest jobs in the world, talking to all of these fascinating people. And now, it has come to this, the end of this show. 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Until next time, remember, Miami has the oranges, but Fort Myers got the juice. I'm Lee Pitts. Look forward to talking to you soon.
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2: 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A nice life? Nice things? Or do you wish for something more? A sense of purpose? Do you wish to discover a cure? To write code that cracks an unsolvable question? To further our exploration into space? Or to invent something that changes everything right here on Earth? Well, if that's your wish, make yourself ready. Because when you look back, you'll see that you didn't just make wishes. You realized them.

0: 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Yes, it's Lee Pitts, the host of the award-winning Lee Pitts Live on television. It's official. 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
0: Really?
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0: Harsh.
1: Hey, he knew not to drink. 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
0: No, not really.
1: Bill, if we don't tell them what we expect and why they shouldn't drink, how are they gonna know?
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1: Miami has the oranges, but Fort Myers got the juice. Yes, it's Lee Pitts, the host of the award-winning Lee Pitts Live on television. 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

And it reminds me of when my mother was sick. 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And as he lay there, he began to cry out to the Lord. 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

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Lord Prince Tyrone.

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5: Where God's grace matters.
6: Yeah.

so important, people of God, to get into the very presence of God. Nothing else matters now. In fact, I want you to find yourself right in the Holy of Holies. I see His presence. I'm in His presence. While I'm there thanking Him, I know that I have a right. Whatever I need, He will supply. I believe tonight somebody just wants Him to open up the windows of heaven for you. Let it rain. Send down your blessings, Lord. I just need You to move in this place tonight. I just need You to move in this place tonight. He's doing it right now.

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Yeah! Let's go to church!

0: Why would you bully me?
1: Why would you bully me?
2: Why would you bully me?
1: Because it makes you feel cool? Because I'm different?
3: Do I touch a nerve?
0: Does making me feel bad make you feel good?
4: Why?
2: Why?
5: Why?

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Jesus gave his life for us. Jesus Christ was our substitute, for by grace we are saved through faith, and not of ourselves. It is a gift of God, not of works, lest any man should boast. But we are bought with a price. Therefore, we should glorify God in our bodies and in our spirit, which is in God. Hallelujah.

0: Sometimes in life it seems as if God is not hearing your prayers and as if you're never getting a breakthrough. But let this encourage you.
1: I know
0: it's been a dry season.
1: A dry season.
0: You've done
1: everything
0: you

0: 3:30.
1: Yeah. I've been grinding all day and all night. Hall of Fame on my mind. Trying to be the greatest of all time. And say it's all God.

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Trying to be the greatest of all time and say it's all God.

0: Why are we getting killed like this?
1: Kyle's not here. Got caught drinking beer in the park a couple of nights ago.
0: Really?
1: Yeah. Zero tolerance. He's out for the season.
0: Harsh.
1: Hey, he knew not to drink. We've made that clear to all of our kids, right?
0: No, not really.
1: Bill, if we don't tell them what we expect and why they shouldn't drink, how are they gonna know?
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0: 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I'm Lee Pitts, the longtime host of the Lee Pitts Live TV show. 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People always ask me, Lee, what's your favorite interview? That's simple. It's the next one. And it's right here on Lee Pitts Live on radio. Let's get to it.
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0: 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Welcome back, Southwest Florida. We're so thrilled that you stayed with us this morning, and I think you're going to be thrilled as well. Of course, Lee Pitts Live brings you unique perspective of Southwest Florida, and there's nothing more unique than the Lee County Black History Society and, of course, the Black History Museum known as the Williams Academy. We have here the chairman of the board, Jared Idiot. Let's bump you in.
2: Good to see you, Lee.
0: Good to see you as always, Jared. Let me pontificate and tell you, one, that I'm so proud of what the Black History Museum has been able to accomplish under your leadership. And your staff has just done an outstanding job in welcoming us here today. You guys have rolled out the red carpet as usual, so this is one of our favorite places to visit.
2: We're glad to have you, as always.
0: Okay. Jared, go ahead and shout out some key people that worked very hard to make this museum the success that it is.
2: Well, it's important to note that our society is operated mainly through the labor of volunteers. We have an excellent board of directors. My vice chair, co-chair, Mr. Charles Barnes, is matchless in making sure our facilities and properties are up to par. Also, we have Ms. Betty Adams, who's our administrative consultant, who really is the glue that keeps us all together, in addition to our board of directors.
0: So now,
2: we have a great staff.
0: Right. Describe where we are right now. We're outside of the Williams Academy. And also mention there's something that's happening here in this park going on right now as we tape this show.
2: Right. Well, right now we're in the beautiful Roberto Clemente Park. And we're so lucky here in the city of Fort Myers and the Dunbar community specifically to have the city invest a lot of time and a lot of resources in this park. So we're in the midst of our holiday in the park season. Our wonderful Christmas tree is up, and we hope the residents of the community are enjoying the holiday spirit that we've tried to invigorate right here in this park.
0: Now, a couple of days before this, some activity happened as it relates to Holiday in the Park.
2: Yes, sir.
0: Enunciate.
2: Oh, yeah, so we just recently had our inaugural, second time doing it, tree lighting ceremony. So we're happy to have officials from the city as well as our organization and the community at large stop by and see this wonderful tree and this great decorations that surround us here in Clemente Park. And then for the duration of this week, we will have several events that will be geared toward family and children. So we encourage all the community to stop by Clemente Park, not just to look at the decorations, but also partake in some of the activities that we have planned.
0: And we have your website on the screen. People can always go there for more information. Williams Academy Black History Museum, right behind us, this fabulous museum. What's the genesis of it?
2: Sure. This wonderful structure that we have here was named after Mr. J.S. Williams, who was the superintendent of the colored schools once the school district of Lee County first built schools for African American children back in the early part of our existence here in this community. This building here was salvaged and saved under the leadership of Ms. Janice Cass, and it became a museum that we see here in Clemente Park. So we're so very honored to have this structure here, and its ethereal presence in our community is matchless. And we see ourselves as the custodians of the legacy of those who walk these halls. And it is our due diligence and our duty to make sure that this edifice continues in the fashion that it was meant to be created.
0: What are some things you have in store with Williams Academy in the future?
2: Sure. Our ultimate goal is to become a nationally accredited museum. So toward that goal, we have consultants come in and look at how we do our archives, our collections. We're making sure that we not only have the museum available for tours, but that we digitize a lot of our available artifacts. And we have this great three-dimensional virtual tour on our website that gives patrons an opportunity to peruse some of our offerings before they make the trip down to 1936 Henderson Avenue.
0: Now, when you become a nationally accredited museum, what does that mean to the museum and to our community here nestled in the heart of the city of Fort Myers in Dunbar?
2: Well, it says that our operations, our archives, our exhibits are at the standard of national prominence, that we store and collect the things of nature to make sure that they are preserved for historical integrity and that our governance is in order with best practices across the museum community.
0: Now, we're approaching Black History Month in January. You guys are always at the forefront of Black History Month events here in the Lee County area, and you draw people from all over Southwest Florida. Kind of lay out Black History programs
2: for us. We're very excited about Black History Month this year. We are starting with our prayer breakfast right out here in the beautiful Clemente Park. That is our way the first Saturday in February to give honor and homage back to the community and be thankful for what we have here. And it's a rededication ceremony. We will end the month with our Legends Gala. And our Legends Gala is our premier event that gives us an opportunity to shine a great spotlight on the contributions of individuals in this community. We initially started the program. We honored Dr. Veronica Shoemaker, Dr. Ann Knight, and Mrs. Melvin Morgan. So since then, we've had the great task of honoring groups of people. We honored the students and the teachers who led the desegregation effort here in Southwest Florida, in addition to those great people that I mentioned earlier who started the Lee County Black History Society and the museum. So this year's epicenter and focus is on something that we both have in common. Our local fraternities and sororities, since they're started here locally in Southwest Florida, have been on the cutting edge of providing service, providing mentorship. So we see it not robbery to say thank you for what they do, not just on a national standpoint, but here locally in Fort Myers, Southwest Florida.
0: That's great. Phi Beta Sigma, founded in 1914, my fraternity. Alpha Phi Alpha, 1906.
2: We'll let you do that this time.
0: Hey, and also I want to pay homage to A5A for starting that movement, and that has blossomed into millions of black people all around the world who are members of Greek letter fraternities that do service for the community. As the president of the Panhellenic Council here, I guess it would be called Southwest Florida.
2: Yes, sir.
0: Tell us some of the things that you guys have been able to accomplish that may be recognized in the ceremony.
2: Sure. Well, marrying between Lee County Black History and the National Panhellenic Council is appropriate and important because we're trying to create local black history that we can categorize here in this museum. So since the Panhellenic Council was started about 4 years ago, we've given over 1,000 pairs of shoes to schools in the community. And every year we adopt 16 schools within the school district of Lee County. And the families are provided with Thanksgiving baskets as well as a gift card to Publix to spread that holiday cheer to know that it is incumbent upon communities to take care of each other. So the marriage between the two, Lee County Black History has acknowledged the work that these organizations are doing and have always done since they've been in this community. And it's our opportunity to give them a spotlight. True leadership should be those who are humble in the background working, not seeking the accolades publicly. But it's always important to give people their flowers while they still can smell them. So that is what we want to do this year during our Black History Month.
0: I'm looking forward to that. Going back to the recognition ceremony that's going to have, that you've had in the last 3 years or so, what has been the response from the community when they attend this event?
2: Well, Lee County Black History Society always endeavors to provide above par service with the level of class and distinguished that is noteworthy and laudable here in our community. So we have a very formal gala. Our attendees will be treated to a sit-down dinner as well as performances. And last year we added a new element that was a documentary that we premiered telling the story of the Lee County Black History Society. So it is our goal this year to also have that level of acknowledgement for our Divine Nine National Panhellenic of Southwest Florida community.
0: Okay. The library here has an archive. I think you guys are very excited about your archive. What is there in your archives?
2: It's important to know, I had a very good conversation with a young gentleman from Florida Gulf Coast University, and he was doing some research on a project. And in the middle of his research, he said, how do you address the concerns and also the parsnickety ways, some would say, of the millennial generation who are used to having everything at their fingertips? And my answer to him was, you have to make sure you have a hybrid version of it. Not everyone is as tech savvy as some of us. Some people like the ability to thumb through pages of books and manuscripts and papers. And at the end of his session doing the research, he said, you know, it's so great that you have these things available because I saw some things about this community that I could not find just by doing a simple Google search. So it is incumbent upon us to be the custodians, the gatekeepers, and also the manufacturers of our archives and our collections. And I say manufacturers, I mean to make it available and to produce things. So we have taken a great leap of faith in organizing our archives. And the next leap is to have those things digitized so that scholars or just curious history seekers can know the unique, wonderful story that is, one, the Dunbar community, two, the city of Fort Myers proper, and also the Southwest Florida community in general.
0: Who are some of the people or organizations that have come to visit the museum and certainly should put this on their list of things to do to bring out groups and so on?
2: Sure. Well, every year when the Dunbar alumni come back to have their wonderful reunion, we have a special tribute to the class that's celebrating their 50th commencement from that wonderful hall that is known as Dunbar High School. So we have great partnerships with that group. I mentioned the MPHC community. Several of the fraternities and sororities come out and support and conduct their chapter meetings here on our buildings and ground. The city of Fort Myers, I'd be remiss if I did not give a level of gratitude and thanks to the city of Fort Myers for their great partnership. There's not been one thing that we've asked the city to help us with this park, as well as the museum, that they did not step up to the plate and go above and beyond to make sure that this museum and this park is truly the cultural epicenter of the city of Fort Myers.
0: Big shout out to our sitting mayor, Randy Henderson, city councilwoman, Teresa Watkins Brown, Johnny Streets, and a list of others, but make sure I get them in. Final question before we get you out of here. Five years from now, when Lee Pitts Live comes out here, or when we do stories on the Black History Museum, what can we expect?
2: Well, you can expect lots of children. It's important that the youth understand that their legacy and heritage gives them the amount of confidence that is appropriate to make it in today's society. If someone understands their background, their story, then they know they are part of the story, that you're not a footnote. Black History Month does not exist in isolation. The story of African-American contributions in this country and in this city is the story of America. So although at one point the words "we the people" when the framers of our founding documents did not cover all of us, at this point now we have to say, as Dr. King once said, we cash in our promissory note, and our promissory note that "we the people" includes us, and we are part of that story. So we would have children here visiting, coming through the museum, and we would have something of national acclaim to show that Southwest Florida is home to one of the premier African-American museums right here in our community.
0: Well, Jared, it's a pleasure talking to you. I'm glad we have you at the helm. Continued success. Of course, Leap is Live will always come in and
2: take a peek
0: at what's going on at this oasis in our community. As the saying goes on this particular show, for those who say it can't be done, they're usually interrupted by those like Jared, Edith, and all the fine people who are associated with the Black History Society Museum and all the things that are taking place here.
3: And now, a word from our sponsors.

0: for the horrible events that they and their families have been through to get them the justice that they deserve.
1: When we represent you, we feel like we're representing family. Why? Because this is our community. You matter to us. Your case matters to us, and we are always here for you. If you or a loved one have been injured in an accident, call us at the North Law Firm to get the justice you deserve.
2: Welcome to St. John First Missionary Baptist Church in Fort Myers. I'm Dr. Leon Williams, and I'm the senior pastor teacher of St. John First Missionary Baptist Church. And this is my lovely wife of 38 years, Lady Laura Williams.
3: Yes, and we've enjoyed our Christ journey together for 37 years. And we absolutely love teaching the word to our St. John family. We are one body mobilized to reach the world for Christ with values devoted to scriptural integrity, to prayer, to excellence. 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
2: We exist to love God, love people, reach people, teach people, to impact the world with the gospel. 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

Monday is Stand Out Athlete as well. But you're doing a lot more now, my friend. Come on. Marquise, Family First. And to get this Family First Award every year is something. 2023 Person of the Year Family First, Marquise Anderson. Many say Family First, but you exemplify this with your sincere deeds. After your superb college football career at the University of Florida, you eventually made your way back home to Fort Myers to raise your children and become a father figure to many other children who don't have fathers. It's simply personal to you. As a youth director at the Stars Complex, you were part of creating a King's Brunch, celebrating fathers who are doing their level best raising their children, but are never spotlighted. At the City of Palms Charter School, you are guiding teens and young adults who have fallen through the cracks of society to

0: 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Now, let's get off to the wizard. Oh, the tax stuff, let's go. Marquise, first, let's plug your football career. You won one or two national championships?
1: One, two.
0: Go ahead, tell people about that, what years and everything. Florida, University of Florida.
1: Blessed with the opportunity to attend Dunbar High and have the chance to go to the University of Florida. Coming out of high school, there I won my first championship in 2006 as a true freshman, and then I went all the way in my second championship in 2008 and become a two-time national championship from being right here in Fort Myers, Florida.
0: There you go. Quarterback, that's speed, bro. Running backs. Now, when you were in the dormitory or living off campus in Gainesville, was your mind still back in Fort Myers and Dunbar, and one day you would come back and start making an impact in the community?
1: Well, even though I left, I still...
0: Get that mic up.
1: I said, even though I left, I was still here, because I just couldn't leave my roots. My mama, my grandma, my family, friends, everybody was up there every weekend, so Fort Myers was always going to be home for me, no matter where I was at.
0: Okay, let's hold that mic right there so people can get you. Just say testing. Can y'all hear it? Okay. The brunch that I mentioned. I'm trying to remember the name of it.
1: King's Brunch.
0: Yeah, King's Brunch. Because I'm doing everything. I have no notes in my hand. People do everything extemporaneously. And when you see me on TV, I'm kind of doing everything off the cuff. So, that I attended the King's Brunch. In fact, I saw Pastor Parker there.
1: Absolutely.
0: Pastor Parker, where are you in here? You're in some from Friendship Missionary. To go in there that morning and see all those fathers there being recognized and having breakfast and brunch with all of their children and the wonderful turnout, I was just so moved by it. And then when I found out that that was a brainstorm of yours that's gonna continue, tell us what made you go in that direction.
1: Everyday life for me as a father, I just try to provide an opportunity because we got everything going on for the mothers. Nothing to the mothers, nothing to the ladies, because that's all we want to be here. But I wanted to create an opportunity for all the mentors, the coaches, and everything that I had coming up, like Coach Dondell, Pastor Parker, people in the community to be able to come and surround our community with our young men, wrap our arms around them and, you know, show them something that we can do all the things that through Christ would strengthen us. And
0: the focus on men, why you see things from a grassroots level. Talk about the importance of having that father figure in the house or extended fathers helping the youth.
1: It's just one of the pivotal things that I was raised on. I had my father, I had two, three fathers, because my uncles was just like fathers. My coach was just like fathers. When I go get my hair cut, we'll come out just like fathers. So to be able to create the opportunity to show that all the men in here are just like a father to you, even though if they're at home or they're not, or they're absent, we're all just gonna be here to wrap our arms around all the kids.
0: Outstanding. Go ahead. I mentioned that right now you're helping children get their GED and then get on to employment opportunities. Give us a little bit so people understand what that is and just hold that mic stable just like this.
1: All right. So I had an opportunity actually given by Ms. Sarah White to be a vocational specialist at her charter school that she's been a principal of 17 years. So what I do is provide people like ourselves to come in and speak to our kids, even if they're not going to college, if they want to pick up a trade, if they don't, you know, whatever they want to do, I got somebody able to tell them a testimony, tell them a story. They've been to jail, they got laid off, they come from single parent homes, they didn't have a dad, We're just gonna get all the people in front of them to give them a chance to hear different parts of life.
0: So when people fall through the crack or youth fall through the crack, there's still hope, and you believe in that, and that's what you're trying to get across.
1: Absolutely, because some of the kids that we face, that we come in contact with, they had their fathers or their grandparents haven't had second chances, so I just try to provide the opportunity for some people to come in there and pour into them, so they can, you know.
0: And you're very spiritually based.
1: Absolutely.
0: I heard that come out early on. You have a testimony or anything?
1: Oh yeah, that's my favorite scripture, so that's why I always revert to it. Just let my pastor say, it's my story, but it's God's glory.
2: Yeah. Amen.
0: It's been planned that I send you over to the Senator of Dunbar to get formally inducted into the Defense Live First of the Year. I gotta tell you, you're not gonna just get all the same old retreads at this program. You get real people doing real stuff, but not just famous people. But they become famous.
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0: Latoya Felton.
1: Oh, my goodness. Oh, this is Toya. Come on, Toya's here. I don't think there's anybody in here who doesn't know Toya. Well, one of the beautiful things about Toya, everybody likes Toya. Toya, I've watched you. I've watched you grow. I've watched you do all of that volunteer work in the community that nobody sees. I see you out there in the sun, at Community Fun Day, at Mount Hermon Ministries. I see you out helping people start their own business, getting young ladies on to entrepreneurship, giving them the way and the path to earn their own income with your company, rising up, becoming one of the top Mary Kay directors in the state of Florida, and at the same time, putting people first. Anybody call you, anybody need your help, there you are, in all different aspects. You should have been a person of the year a long time ago, so I apologize for that. I can't go through all your accolades, but what I can do is read what I... Oh, by the way, all these things that I'm reading, I just wrote this off my head. I didn't go research nothing. I know these people. Toya Bryant Felton, for your outstanding and tireless work as a volunteer in Lee County for many education, social, and political causes. The work that you do many times, may not get noticed, but it is the great professional work that actually moves our community forward. Also, your volunteer red carpet TV co-hosting of Lee Pitts Live has become the stuff of legend. That's a red carpet. That's a talk show host, by the way. You are a role model in every aspect of the word. We need more like you. True blessing to all, and the only person I know that everybody likes, Toya Felton. Give her a hand.
0: Thank you.
1: I have for you the 2020 Lee Pitts Live Person of the Year, sponsored by the greatest sponsor in all the land, the North Law Firm.
0: Thank you.
1: Toya, I want to do this on you. You have now become the... 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You're just helping people. What is your title now at Mary Kay?
0: I'm a senior sales director with Mary Kay.
1: Tell people what that means.
0: Senior sales director is, I have one to two sales directors who are under me, not necessarily under me, but work side by side with me on the road to be a future executive sales director with Mary Kay.
1: About how many people have you been able to get into their own business with Mary Kay?
0: Over 100.
1: Wow. Give a call. That's jobs, people. Toya, we see you moving around here. You're good looking and everything. Your hair always whipped and everything. Got the best makeup on, all that. Tell me, where did you get your drive from? Who motivated you in the early stages in your life to achieve the highest possible that you could be?
0: Well, when I was 13 years old, my mom... I'm going to get emotional. That question always does it to me. My mom met a gentleman, and he didn't have any daughters. So he adopted me as his daughter. And to this day, I'm 47 years old. My father, which is my stepfather, he constantly tells me, you can do whatever you want to do. So when he came into my life, he instilled that in me. And still to this day, I am his baby girl, and he constantly instills, he backs me up on everything that I share with him that I'm going to do. So not that my mother did not play a role in my life, but it was that man who taught me a lot, a lot.
1: What's his name?
0: Charles Murray.
1: Let's give Charles a hand. You see, everybody has a backstory. So let's try to multiply what Charles did. Let's try to inspire more people like Charles did. Let's encourage people like Charles did for Toya. Then we can have the multiply effect all around our community. As my friend Joe North always tells me, Lee, it's the circle of life. Let's give her a hand.
0: Thank you.
1: And now, a word from our sponsors.
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0: 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We do this by strategically implementing the redevelopment plans. 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
4: And our next honoree, this is a honoree that's near and dear to Lee, who gets the Godmother Award, Ms. Jerry Ware.
5: Please help Jerry, Joe, and everybody, Joe North, everybody help my godmom up here. Bring me that. Hey, treat her with tender love and care. All the way up, Joe. I'll bring her all the way up to the seat. Thank you, Joe. This is the legend.
6: That's the price you pay for SC, Joe.
5: And just because she's my godmother doesn't mean she got this award because of nepotism. Once I read some stuff there, y'all will see. Just a little background. Last year, she was supposed to receive the award, but she had to run out. She couldn't stay the whole program. So I decided to present it to her in front of the audience that she deserves to get her roses in front of. Person of the Year, Jerry Ware. You are a true treasure to our community and Southwest Florida. Your longtime civil rights activism is the true example of courage. You went to jail so black people could enjoy all the freedoms we enjoy now. You are a real walking legend and angel. Your gallant work around voter registration, even today, shows you still carry that fire. And you pass it on to Delta Sigma Theta Sorority and us. You are always humble and always teaching us. This is your highest gift to society. Lee Pitts Live Person of the Year, sponsored by the North Law Firm. Congratulations. Keep that mic up, Jerry. Keep the mic.
6: It's me.
5: Jerry, whenever I'm around you, you're constantly, you know, trying to push for excellence, straightening me out. Jerry, when I say, Jerry, I want to bring you on for an interview, what do you want to talk about, Lee? I said, typical Jerry Ware stuff. Tell them what typical Jerry Ware stuff is.
6: Let my people vote.
5: Mm-hmm. Vote, vote, vote. She runs me crazy. If there's something related to vote, go to Jerry. Jerry.
6: Yes.
5: The power of the vote. I mentioned early on that you had gone to jail back in the 60s. We read about that in the books, but you are actually a person who went to jail for a sit-in, I think it was, up in Tallahassee. Am I about right? Tell people what happened, please.
6: Well, I went to FAMU to study nursing, and I was successful at that. However, during my matriculation there, I became involved with a group that were politically inspired. And we decided that we needed to march downtown. And of course, when we got downtown, we met the chains, the dogs, the water holes. And finally, they put us in jail, and I was really glad to go because I was scared of the dogs. Okay. And then when I got home, my dad and my mom says, we didn't send you up there to go to jail. You could have done that at home. So I learned then that if you find your passion, you'll find your purpose. All of us have a purpose. There's a calling from God on your lives. You were not born just for yourself. No, you were not. And so my calling is from the Lord to exhalate, educate, empower, and do everything I can to make my people better. When I say my people, I don't mean a color of people, but any person that cannot speak for themselves or have that fear of speaking for themselves, I am to empower them. I am to help them. God educated me to that purpose, and I feel comfortable in doing just that, going out saying without any hesitation, let my people vote. So Chief Diggs knows how I feel about that. When he came here, I was one of the people that interviewed him. And I told him, man, you don't know what you're getting yourself into coming to Dunbar. I said, are you ready? Are you ready? And of course, he said yes. And that is, I really want to bring that out to you. He was one of the political people that I really admire. And when I see my people rising to the top, because it is hard for us. When I see my sorority sister and my men and me, Michelle Hilton Terry, as the director, executive director of CRA for the city of Fort Myers, I feel really good because I know God has let my people vote.
5: All right. Final question, Jerry. Yes. When people think about Jerry Ware, and they will for many years to come, what do you want to come to their mind?
6: Think of me as another Shirley Chisholm. You can't buy me, but I am here to serve God and to serve my people. And when you all get to heaven, you're going to say, there goes Jerry Way. And then you all are going to be so happy for me, and I'm going to be so happy. All I want to do is hear him say, servant, well done.
5: All right, let's give her a hand.
3: And now, a word from our sponsors.
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7: Hello, my name is Tracy McMillian. I'm the fire chief of the City of Fort Myers Fire Department. 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
8: The CRA particularly looks to do the revitalization of places like Midtown, for example, which is a current ongoing project that we have. We've got City of Fort Myers being the eighth best city to come and start a small business. It's the fastest growing city in the country. Everybody wants to come and retire here. A lot of people that are starting families want to come here. And so the opportunity to create a place that works for all of those people groups is prime. And we're there and we've got the public and private partnerships set up and ready to go to make those things happen.
0: The Fort Myers CRA is working to revitalize our redevelopment areas, and we're doing this by advancing businesses, transforming communities, and redeveloping Fort Myers for the future.
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0: 2022. Thank you, Monique. Most of you know him, but you'd be surprised if people here don't know him. That's what happens in these Person of the Year awards, so we want everybody to know everybody. 2022 Leapers Live Person of the Year for Youth Leadership, Coach Sandy Brown. For your many years of dedication to helping local youth realize their full potential via academics and sports, you selected coaching as your end role with a larger mission in mind. As the head coach of Dunbar High School, you made history, leading the team to a regional championship. In my hand. This gigantic accomplishment brought tremendous pride to the school, community, and our city. Congratulations on the Leapers Live Person of the Year Award, sponsored by our illustrious four sponsors. Give my hand. Coach, very laid back.
1: Yes, sir.
0: You know it's on here where I say that you use sports as your inroads to the children. Elaborate on that, if you will.
2: Well, if you get to them with the sports, then they kind of listen to you a little more. You think that you know a little bit because you're the head ball coach. So what I do is I make sure that they know that we want good student athletes. So in order to play for Dunbar High School, you have to be a good student first. We don't want anyone that doesn't have aspirations to go to college. So we preach that and it's starting to go through the kids. And now we had last year we were at 100%.
0: Wow. 100%. Thank you. Basketball coach.
2: Yeah, that's what they tell me.
0: Is that it? So he's gonna get two checks.
2: Checks ain't really what his mind's about.
0: Oh man, hey coach, when people think of Dunbar High and the Dunbar High football program, what do you want to come to their mind?
2: Just real athletic, real disciplined, real focused, kids with a dream, with a purpose, and athletes at the forefront. So that's what I want to think of Dunbar. So when you hear Dunbar, you think of Carl Burnside achievement is the expectation.
0: Let's give him a hand. Dunbar High School make our city proud. Breaking records. Congratulations, coach. Give him another hand as he makes this Barack Obama walk.
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12: That's a leader there. That's a leader. All dapped. Well, before he was dapped, he used to come on my television show when he was a young paramedic back in the early 90s. He wasn't famous. He'd come on, he'd give CPR tips and encourage young people to get into the emergency rescue business, EMS tech. He was a young professor at Edison College. He was trying to recruit more minorities into the field. And year after year after year, I kept reading about him. He kept getting more and more promoted. He wasn't famous then. Now y'all see him all on Rescue 911. Next thing you know, he's the chief of the fire department. Let me share one more thing before I read this. When I was running the Stars Complex swimming program over there volunteering, one of the hardest things it was to get the kids to the swim meets. So we got a school bus. They allowed us to borrow a school bus, Dr. Atkins, before you were superintendent. And I needed somebody who had the license to drive a school bus so we can get these kids to swim meets. Everything, we didn't have the money. Inner city, let's make it happen. We go out and just kick butts at swim meets all around Southwest Florida. Guess who had the license to drive the bus? He drove the bus to swim meets for me and the kid back in the day. Wasn't famous then. He was trying to volunteer, help out. Lee, what can I do? He's your chief now. We got a great chief in our community. The 2020 Person of the Year, Chief Tracy McMillian, for your pioneering leadership as the first person of color to serve as the chief of the Fort Myers Fire Department, for your leadership in immediately putting your stamp on the department to improve efficiency and safety. Through your training and unique creative ways, you have allowed for other people to get jobs and get included in the process. Your emphasis on diversity is unchallenged. You have not gotten into a high position and forgot where you came from. 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Don't go with the fancy stuff. Let's go to your parents. From the time I first met you, you were always trying to help people. And you got paid off for it. Now you're chief. And I can tell you guys right now, we're not going to be able to keep chiefs like this in our community. I know how things work. He's too good. You're going to pay him a lot more money. Everybody's going to be coming after him. You'll see. That's just me talking.
13: I'll stay if y'all pay me.
12: Tracy, let's get that mic up and let's get a comment from you. So, now you're chief, but a long time ago you were not a chief. When did you start to aspire to higher heights, to think that one day you could possibly become who you became? That small thing that happened in your life, how did you know that? What got you on that track?
11: Ali, I think, and I'll give y'all a real answer here, so a lot of times Lee mess with me all the time because, you know, I'm always trying to be professional, this and that. But I'm going to be real. I'm going to let loose this button because it's jacket tight. Y'all bear with me. But the real story is this is failure. Failure is what got me here. And a lot of times when I tell kids my story, they don't get it because they see me where I am now. But I tell people when I was teaching EMT school for like 12 years after college, I failed EMT school 4 times and I kept going.
13: Wow.
11: A lot of people don't know that.
13: I failed 4 times.
11: Yes. I failed fire school. Had to go up to Ocala, retake my test. God bless it to where I could come back and actually run the fire academy for like 5 years. So a lot of times failure, you don't understand the stories that people have sometimes where they get where they got. You see all the shiny. You don't see the real. So what drives me is failure because I've been there. I've been that kid, you know, the only brother in the class, you know, with 20 kids trying to learn something. And I don't have someone who grew up in the fire service.
13: But when you say brother, that means black, right?
11: Yeah.
13: All right, I want everybody to know he's the only brother in class that's black. All right, go ahead, man.
11: Yeah. And
13: we ain't talking about general brother. We're talking about black.
11: Yeah, I'm talking about black. You know, and having someone to reach out and show you the ropes or give you the answers. And so I see it when I see other people trying to aspire to do something, they're struggling. You know, I know what that feels like, and I remember what that feels like. So it drives me to help out, to help someone else, to give them a chance, you know. So as we try to move and, you know, run this fire department, my goal is to give other people of all colors a chance, to get the folks who got a record, to get the folks that have been through something, that got the folks that have had some struggles, because those are folks that will serve our city with humility. When you got somebody who's been in that silver spoon and gotten everything their whole life, they're not going to go into Dunbar, into our communities, and spend time with our people and treat them like people. So I want the folks that are going to serve our community in the real. I told Lee I'd be real.
13: So. Oh, my goodness. I want the real, and I got the real. That's what we want to know about our people. Achievement. Failure. Overcoming odds. It's an amazing thing. And I've been so blessed to be in front of all of these people all these years. I got like a little computer in my head. Joe North said, you know everybody. And I know the backstories. This is the guy who drove the bus back in around 1996. He's my bus driver, school bus, taking kids to swim meets. Tracy McMillian, Chief.

0: 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Boy, I have one of the coolest jobs in the world, talking to all of these fascinating people. And now, it has come to this, the end of this show. 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Until next time, remember, Miami has the oranges, but Fort Myers got the juice. I'm Lee Pitts. Look forward to talking to you soon.
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1: Miami has the oranges, but Fort Myers got the juice. Yes, it's Lee Pitts, the host of the award-winning Lee Pitts Live on television. It's official. 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
5: Where God's grace matters. Yeah.

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0: He's the one.
1: The one.
0: Who sustains me.
1: Who sustains me.
0: I'll never fear.
1: I'll never fear.
0: Nothing else.
1: Nothing else.
0: Because Jesus you are.
1: Jesus you are.
0: He's my help.
1: My help.
0: David said, not the terror.
1: Not the terror.
0: By day. The arrows by night.
1: The arrows.
0: Oh, hallelujah.
1: By night.
0: I will not be.
1: I will not be.
0: Afraid.
1: Afraid.
0: Because Jesus you are.
1: Jesus you are.
0: He's my help.
1: My help.
0: Song says when the wicked.
1: When the wicked.
0: Assailed against me.
1: Assailed.
0: Yes, they did try.
1: Against me.
0: They tried to rise up against me.
1: To rise.
0: But they all stumbled.
1: They all stumbled.
0: And they fell.
1: And fell.
0: Thank you, Jesus.
1: Jesus, you are.
0: He's my help.
1: My
0: you
1: help.
0: Want to get happy right here. Throw a host.

0: Anyone else?
1: My name is David, and in 8 years, I'll be an alcoholic.
2: Hi, David.
1: I'll start drinking in middle school, just at parties. But my parents won't start talking to me about it till high school. And by then, I'll already be in some trouble.
3: Kids who drink before age 15 are 5 times more likely to have alcohol problems when they're adults.
1: The thing is, my parents won't even see it coming.
3: So start talking.
0: Who's next?
3: Before they start drinking.

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